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Mets, as we speak, trying to avoid a sweep. They're off tomorrow. Nice to have an off day at home. And then one of the better teams in baseball, the Dodgers, will be in town for a weekend series starting on Thursday.

Van Halen's new limited edition book called Van Halen is signed and limited to 1,500 copies from higher-end publisher. And apparently there's going to be a demo of the previously unreleased demo Glitter on a 7-inch picture disc. It was recorded back in 1974, has the band's original bassist Mark Stone on it. Oh, I'm intrigued. Big 105.9.

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0: Made my fantasy selections last night, and man, already reading the injury reports, and lots of teams are banged up just to start the season. There were a lot of training camp and preseason injuries, though. Feels like more than usual, right? Big 105.9, the Dolphins kick off their season on Sunday, and right here on Big 105.9.
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10: Next. 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

premiere date for season 29. It'll be out September the 16th, which is what? 1 week from today. The new episodes will drop every other Wednesday. Hard to believe that show has been on for almost 30 years. Big 105.9.

It's Allie. Yes, September is really about football getting started up. It's worth noting, though, that the Panthers are barely more than 2 weeks away from playing their first preseason game as well, week from Sunday. Big 105.9.

0: Looking forward to an exciting Dolphins season, and we're sending you to Minnesota to watch them take on the Vikings. Yes, we have airfare for you, hotel, ground transportation, tickets to the game, and VIP passes to Prince's Paisley Park. 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

0: Big 105.9, and ESPN is reporting that the alleged victim in Antonio Brown's second-degree attempted murder case here in Miami, quote, does not wish to participate in his prosecutions, according to a statement from his lawyer today. Brown's attorney said he hoped that the state of Florida drops the case, saying that Brown was innocent from the beginning. And basically, the incident involved gunfire outside of an amateur boxing match in Little Haiti neighborhood back in May of last year. And Brown spent nearly 6 months in Dubai, where he traveled after the incident before being extradited by the U.S. Shortly after he arrived here in Miami in November, he pleaded not guilty and was arraigned. We'll see if this changes things. Big 105.9.
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Kick 105.9. It's Allie, and this is a band out of my hometown of Atlanta, GA. Earlier this year, they've been on tour with Guns N' Roses. It's the Black Crowes. Kick 105.9.

0: did open up a 30-day window to talk with ESPN about expansion of the playoffs to 24 games. Now, they're not saying it's happening, but it's the biggest gesture toward it happening, well, yet. And they've talked about it enough that if they decide to move forward with it, it could probably start next season. Big 105.9.
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14: Next. Hey, Alfie, what can I get for you?
13: Hey, Nora, just a nice latte, please. How was your weekend?
14: Not bad, thanks. Mainly working here. You?
13: Me? Well, I was battling gods in the afterlife realm, and after lunch, I fought mercenaries. Ooh, could I get oat milk with that latte, please?
14: Yeah, of course.
13: And then Sunday was mostly fighting supervillains. So a pretty chill weekend. Oh, and I'll grab an almond croissant, too.
14: Wait, what? That didn't actually happen, right?
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Bon Jovi did a residency in Madison Square Garden recently. His first performing back since having that vocal cord surgery. And he says he's good to go and plans to perform for many years to come.

0: 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The Paul Casanova Show, hooking that up, play Florida Man or Not. They do that in the 8 o'clock hour every weekday morning. First of all, it's hilarious, but it also can win you some cool stuff like Sebastian Maniscalco tickets. 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
12: Next. Hey, Alfie, what can I get for you?
10: Hey, Nora, just a nice latte, please. 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

Mike McCready of Pearl Jam performed at the halftime of tonight's NFL opener between the Seahawks and the Patriots. Caught a glimpse of that here in the studio. 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
6: Next. Hey, Alfie. 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
2: Hey, Nora. Just a nice latte, please. How was your weekend?
6: Not bad, thanks. Mainly working here. You?
2: Me? Well, I was battling gods in the afterlife realm, and after lunch, I fought mercenaries! Ooh, could I get oat milk with that latte, please?
6: Yeah, of course.
2: 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Ooh, and I'll grab an almond croissant, too.
6: Wait, what? That didn't actually happen, right?
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Hey, it's Will. And Florida man or not, in the 8 a.m. hour this week during the Paul Casanova Show, wins you tickets to go check out Sebastian Maniscalco at Hard Rock Live. He's coming in November. A funny dude, a tough last name to say, but a chance for you to win all this week on Big 105.9.

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12: Next. Hey, Alfie, what can I get for you?
11: Hey, Nora, just a nice latte, please. How was your weekend?
12: Not bad, thanks. Mainly working here. You?
11: Me? Well, I was battling gods in the afterlife realm, and after lunch, I fought mercenaries. Ooh, could I get oat milk with that latte, please?
12: Yeah, of course.
11: And then Sunday was mostly fighting supervillains. So a pretty chill weekend. Oh, and I'll grab an almond croissant, too.
12: Wait, what? That didn't actually happen, right?
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If you're hot-blooded and want to check out Farner when they come back to South Florida at the Pompano Beach Amphitheater in February, you don't have to be a jukebox hero. All you got to do is listen to the Paul Castronovo show all this week during the pop quiz in the 6 o'clock hour for your chance to win. If you win, perhaps it'll feel like the first time. All right, enough of the puns. Just listen to the Paul Castronovo show this week for your chance to win. 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
10: Next. Hey, Alfie, what can I get for you?
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8: Me? 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Ooh, could I get oat milk with that latte, please?
10: Yeah, of course.
8: 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So a pretty chill weekend. Oh, and I'll grab an almond croissant, too.
10: Wait, what? 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

The other day, somebody got to question 9 on the Paul Castronovo Morning Show for the $1,000 minute. 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

I've been working on my salsa dancing for Fiesta Latina. I'm just going to make an embarrassment of myself. If you want to go check out the show, it's coming back to the Kaseya Center. 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Saturday, October 17th is the date. I'm looking at the list of performers. I don't know anybody outside of Lin-Manuel Miranda. But maybe you know and you want to go. 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

Big 105.9. Hey, it's Will. And Florida man or not, in the 8 a.m. hour this week during the Paul Castronovo show, wins you tickets to go check out Sebastian Maniscalco at Hard Rock Live. He's coming in November. A funny dude, a tough last name to say, but a chance for you to win all this week on Big.

Big 105.9. Hey, it's Will, and I asked Gemini what the best song of the 1980s was. Pop song, it says Billie Jean, new wave synth pop, Everybody Wants to Rule the World by Tears for Fears. Rock song, it says Purple Rain by Prince and the Revolution. All of those are wrong. It's Iran by Flock of Seagulls. Why am I talking about this? Because each weekday, we've got the Totally 80s Lunch Hour with Kimba right here on Big 105.9.

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10: Next. Hey, Alfie, what can I get for you?
9: Hey, Nora, just a nice latte, please. How was your weekend?
10: Not bad, thanks. Mainly working here. You?
9: Me? Well, I was battling gods in the afterlife realm, and after lunch, I fought mercenaries. Ooh, could I get oat milk with that latte, please?
10: Yeah, of course.
9: And then Sunday was mostly fighting supervillains. So a pretty chill weekend. Oh, and I'll grab an almond croissant, too.
10: Wait, what? That didn't actually happen, right?
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13: Next. Hey, Alfie, what can I get for you?
11: Hey, Nora, just a nice latte, please. How was your weekend?
13: Not bad, thanks. Mainly working here. You?
11: Me? Well, I was battling gods in the afterlife realm, and after lunch, I fought mercenaries. Ooh, could I get oat milk with that latte, please?
13: Yeah, of course.
11: And then Sunday was mostly fighting supervillains. So a pretty chill weekend. Ooh, and I'll grab an almond croissant, too.
13: Wait, what? That didn't actually happen, right?
11: It happens on PS5.
14: PlayStation.
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7: Next. Hey, Alfie, what can I get for you?
6: 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How was your weekend?
7: Not bad, thanks. Mainly working here. You?
6: Me? Well, I was battling gods in the afterlife realm, and after lunch, I fought mercenaries. Ooh, could I get oat milk with that latte, please?
7: Yeah, of course.
6: And then Sunday was mostly fighting supervillains. 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Oh, and I'll grab an almond croissant, too.
7: Wait, what? 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

Big 105.9. Hey, it's Will, and I asked Gemini what the best song of the 1980s was. Pop song, it says Billie Jean, new wave synth pop, Everybody Wants to Rule the World by Tears for Fears. Rock song, it says Purple Rain by Prince and the Revolution. All of those are wrong. It's Iran by Flock of Seagulls. Why am I talking about this? Because each weekday, we've got the Totally 80s Lunch Hour with Kimba right here on Big 105.9.

The other day, somebody got to question 9 on the Paul Castronovo Morning Show for the $1,000 minute. So close to winning that cash. You've got another chance all week long. 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

I've been working on my salsa dancing for Fiesta Latina. 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I don't know anybody outside of Lin-Manuel Miranda. 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
7: Next. Hey, Alfie, what can I get for you?
5: Hey, Nora, just a nice latte, please. 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
7: 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Mainly working here. 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
7: Yeah, of course.
5: 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Ooh, and I'll grab an almond croissant, too.
7: Wait, what? 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
1: 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Hey, it's Will. And Florida man or not, in the 8 a.m. hour this week during the Paul Casanova Show, wins you tickets to go check out Sebastian Maniscalco at Hard Rock Live. He's coming in November. A funny dude, a tough last name to say, but a chance for you to win all this week on Big 105.9.

An urgent message from Big 105.9. If you're hot-blooded and want to check out Foreigner when they come back to South Florida at the Pompano Beach Amphitheater in February, you don't have to be a jukebox hero. All you got to do is listen to the Paul Castronovo Show all this week during the pop quiz in the 6 o'clock hour for your chance to win. If you win, perhaps it'll feel like the first time. All right, enough of the punts. 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
14: 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Hey, Alfie, what can I get for you?
13: 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How was your weekend?
14: 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Mainly working here. You?
13: Me? Well, I was battling gods in the afterlife realm, and after lunch, I fought mercenaries. Ooh, could I get oat milk with that latte, please?
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13: 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Oh, and I'll grab an almond croissant, too.
14: Wait, what? 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
12: Next. Hey, Alfie, what can I get for you?
11: Hey, Nora, just a nice latte, please. How was your weekend?
12: Not bad, thanks. Mainly working here. You?
11: Me? Well, I was battling gods in the afterlife realm, and after lunch, I fought mercenaries. Ooh, could I get oat milk with that latte, please?
12: Yeah, of course.
11: And then Sunday was mostly fighting supervillains. So a pretty chill weekend. Oh, and I'll grab an almond croissant, too.
12: Wait, what? That didn't actually happen, right?
11: It happens on PS5.
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Big 105.9. Hey, it's Will, and I asked Gemini what the best song of the 1980s was. Pop song, it says Billie Jean, new wave synth pop, Everybody Wants to Rule the World by Tears for Fears. Rock song, it says Purple Rain by Prince and the Revolution. All of those are wrong. It's Iran by Flock of Seagulls. Why am I talking about this? Because each weekday, we've got the Totally 80s Lunch Hour with Kimba right here on Big 105.9.

I've been working on my salsa dancing for Fiesta Latina. I'm just going to make an embarrassment of myself. If you want to go check out the show, it's coming back to the Kaseya Center. 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I'm looking at the list of performers. I don't know anybody outside of Lin-Manuel Miranda. But maybe you know and you want to go. 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
10: 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Hey, Alfie, what can I get for you?
11: Hey, Nora, just a nice latte, please. 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
10: 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You?
11: Me? 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
10: Wait, what? 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
24: Put your game faces on.
25: That's right. Put your game face on, Diaz, Wendy. Ball is out. We are in. We are live here on Big 105.9 after the first NFL game of the season last night. Did you guys watch?
26: You know, I hate when people say that because the preseason is a thing. It's the first real meaningful game, but... I just feel like the preseason is the middle child. Like, we look forward to it, and then once we get the regular season,
25: after the first quarter,
26: the baby's born, it's like, oh, who cared about that stuff?
25: I mean, I have a real trouble. I mean, I'm not as hardcore as you, so I mean, I guess you get more into it than I do, but... After the first quarter of the first preseason game, I'm like, okay, I'll wait out the next 3 weeks until the real stuff starts.
26: I got my hit.
27: But, it's the dress rehearsal.
26: But as a musical theater kid, I used to love dress rehearsals. No presh. You got to run through it. No audience.
25: Yeah, like, not many people watching. Less pressure. But yeah, finally last night it started. And I have a few thoughts real quick before we jump into news. A, I watched on Peacock. Since I don't have basic cable anymore,
26: I learned that in when we were talking before the show that you say your point because we had different experiences.
25: And you would think not having the commercial, like actual commercials in the commercial breaks of the game on Peacock, would be better. But they just play this montage of all the NFL stadiums, like a drone shot above, you know. SoFi out in L.A. They're just rotating Dallas through all the different stadiums, and they're playing some really dramatic music bed underneath of it. And I'm like, it got to be so redundant and annoying that I'm like, just play the damn commercials.
26: Yeah, just make your money. Give me the ads.
25: Yeah, I watched, more entertaining.
26: I watched yesterday on actual cable, and so when I'm hearing you complain about these stadium shots, I'm like, dude. You got Peacock with no ads? Like, you're good. You're living the dream.
25: I guess. But, you know what? I kind of, it's crazy to say, but I kind of like commercial breaks. Even when I'm watching streaming shows, just to give me a second to check my phone, any new email, I mean, which isn't healthy, but I still enjoy doing that, like checking the phone and not actually missing any of the show or game I'm watching.
26: No, commercials are good, and people should be buying ads and spending money on ads.
25: Other note from last...
27: It's so true that you're scrolling during the commercial, because I get the commercials on mine, and it's so funny. I'm like, God, what did I do before my phone? I can't even think about it. It's crazy. We're so addicted. It's insane. Yeah.
25: yeah, did I just look out the window more?
27: That's what I always think. What did I do with all my free time?
1: The other thing, the other activity where if I forget my phone and I'm in the bathroom, I get back up. I walk right back out. Like, how do we sit here on the toilet without a phone, you know, 20 years ago or prior to smartphones?
26: Brother, very quickly. We were way more efficient.
1: Yeah, you're right. We probably wasted way less time.
26: But you guys forget what we used to do. Like, I don't remember pooping without a phone. But I do remember what we used to do when we didn't have streaming with no commercials. You would just hit last. We still never watch commercials. Streaming has ruined that because when you were watching Nickelodeon or whatever, Spike TV, and they hit commercials, you hit last, and you went to ESPN or you went to your other commercial.
1: That whole button's, we don't even use anymore. I don't think it exists anymore.
26: Because if you're on Netflix and you got Netflix with ads and a commercial comes up, you can't just hit last and put
1: and on. Go back to the last station or channel you're watching.
26: No, you got to sit through it. We used to watch less commercials back then.
1: Yeah, you're right. Yeah, because when you're watching a streaming show, you're not going to stop it and go somewhere else. You can't, really.
26: No, you got to sit through that 90 seconds, 2.5 minutes of
1: excellent
26: commercials.
1: That I've never thought of until right now. One other quick note before we jump to the news about last night's game, the Guardian Caps, which we've seen the past few seasons.
26: Yeah.
1: But I feel like we're seeing, or at least I saw more of it last night than I have in prior seasons. And they got to figure something out because it looks so stupid. I respect that they're trying to take their health serious and avoid CTE or other brain trauma.
26: Yeah, but like I've also read that they don't really do anything substantially different than the base helmet.
1: They really don't help that much.
26: Yeah, like they're not that big a deal. Like you'll be fine.
1: And if you don't know what we're talking about, it's that weird foam padding that goes over top of the actual helmet.
26: Like if you're watching a football game and the guy looks like, man, that guy's got a huge head. Yeah,
1: it looks like a cartoon character.
26: It's and you know what's so funny? How it's the littlest players that put on the Guardian cap.
1: Right. It was the
26: and so it looks more ridiculous on them.
1: I forget the Patriots receiver who was wearing one last night who had a terrible drop.
26: Pop Douglas.
1: Yes. He's tiny and it looks so ridiculous. Like you said, there's got to be a better way. And it does look like it's heavier, too. I've never had a helmet on with that on top of it, but it's got to be heavier than your typical helmet.
26: You remember when those big baseball caps were all the rage?
1: Oh, yeah. You still see them in stadiums.
27: That's what it looks like.
26: But people, wearing it, not ironically. Right. It's the weirdest thing.
1: Yeah.
27: You're right.
1: Anybody else want to check in on our first official NFL game of the season, leave us a message on the iHeartRadio app, talk back, or give us a ring.
27: How's everybody doing on their fantasy?
26: I think I'm playing Paul.
1: Yeah, you are playing Paul in our Castronovo Cup Fantasy League.
26: So I got to let him win, right? Like, I just started on the show. It's my first season back.
1: Yeah, because when Paul does well, he never shuts up about it. If you beat him, he'll never bring it up.
27: I feel like I should be bragging this morning because I don't know if you can see my little hot little app here, but I'm up 14-0 against Larry.
1: Well, it's not bad. How many players
26: Larry
1: did you
26: sucks.
1: Have going?
26: Larry doesn't even know how to use the app.
27: So I'm still up.
26: You're still up.
1: Is this your first season playing?
27: Give me the win, Lewis.
26: I'm sorry.
1: Is this your first fantasy league, Wendy?
27: This is my first fantasy league. I told you my kids were telling me how to do it, but now I'm getting into it. Now I understand.
1: you're already addicted.
27: Now I'm ready to roll.
1: After one player put up some points. Yeah, it is addictive when you first start.
27: Now I can see why it's addicting.
1: It is. And you sit there during games watching the points tick up or not do anything. It's like golf, where if you're doing well, it's really fun. But when you're not, it really is not fun.
26: I got a buddy who his wife made him stop because he got so addicted. He was in five leagues. He would also gamble a little bit, but like that wasn't the, like he was in five leagues and his wife was like, that's it. You're done. And he was like, okay.
1: That's a lot of buy-ins. I mean, I don't know how much they were spending on each league, but...
26: Well, he never won the league that I was in with him, so that was wasted money. Like me, I've made more money on that league than I've lost. I'm still in the plus because I've won twice. So it's like, babe, it's an investment. You got to let me play. Yeah.
1: Fantasy's an investment. All right, well, before we get too late here, we should jump into some real news with Wendy Grossman.
27: Yeah, we have the NTSB investigators have reportedly spoken to the pilots in the Amazon cargo plane crash as they try to figure out exactly what went wrong. The big mystery right now is why the pilots appeared to have started to try and take off after touchdown, then abandoned the plan while the speed brakes and the thrust reversers never deployed. So they're trying to figure out, is it mechanical? Is it human? A wrongful death lawsuit has been filed by the widow of the van driver. 53-year-old victim is now suing Amazon and 21 Air, among others. The lawsuit alleges pilot error, inadequate training, and the use of an aging aircraft. Five people were killed, five others injured. The airport has partially opened one of the two closed runways. And we know Paul was stuck there last night. I think he took off like an hour late or something because of the runway issues. Or
25: yeah, I'm not sure what it was related to, but yeah, he was delayed a little bit.
26: Yeah, I think the plane was delayed because it was like going from Rome to here back to Rome. And it was delayed to come here because of the runway availability. So they slowed it down from there to here, which in turn slowed it down from here back to there.
25: I mean, he's probably...
27: Yeah, it's going to be a mess all week.
25: He's probably still up in the air, right?
26: Yeah, he didn't send us his flight information. Like, I always have to send my parents the flight information. I'm not saying I'm Paul's mom.
25: To track
26: but send it to us, dude. I want to know. He's got to be, right? Yeah, probably. It's a 10-hour flight.
25: Yeah, he's probably still in the air, right, Wendy? You're our official timekeeper.
27: I would assume so. I'm thinking if he's landing anytime soon, he's going to call in or text us, right?
25: Depending on how well he slept, I'm guessing, on the flight, or how many edibles he took during said flight.
27: Right. How many Negronis he went on to. So we'll see what happens. But wait, speaking of Amazon, this is not a very good week for them. A delivery truck ended up crashing in Indiana yesterday, and packages flew all over the highway. Police say the truck had pulled over near an exit in Gary, Indiana, and the driver got out to use the restroom. While he was outside, another semi-truck slammed into him, and the other driver was seriously injured. Package scattered everywhere across the interstate. It is not a good week to be Amazon. And yesterday, we were talking about the Apple new iPhone coming out. Well, the first ever foldable iPhone is out. It made its debut, and it's going to cost you a lot to get it. I don't know who's going to buy it, but it's the most expensive iPhone yet. It's going for about $2,000. It'll be available for pre-ordering starting October 16th. The Duo lets you split the screen because it opens like a book, and you can use two different apps on the device or two different windows at the same time. So if you want to like comparison shop, you can do it right there. I guess it's basically like a foldable book. It looks a little thick to me, but I don't know. You guys saw it, I'm sure. And the cameras are pretty cool.
25: I mean, it looks like they're catering to gamers or people that want to actually watch or stream shows on there. But if you're just doing your typical stuff that we do, like, why do you need that?
27: I don't know. Everyone's going to want to have it, I'm sure, but that's a lot of money. Apple's also debuted the iPhone 18 Pro and the Pro Max, which will be available September 18th. So those things are coming out and everybody's talking about that. And then this story is pretty cool. If you're worried about AI taking over, you should be, because AI may have done something humans could not have done for 90 years. AI says it has solved one of the world's hardest math problems, a problem so difficult there was $1 million prize attached to it. And get this, they said they had 10,000 AI agents working for 88 hours straight. So even the robots, I guess, needed some help with this. It's impossible really to explain the problem, but I'm going to try my best. Okay, it's called the Navier-Stokes existence and smoothness problem. There are equations or mathematical rules for how fluids move, water, air, gases, etc. The question is, in three dimensions, if you start with smooth, reasonable fluid conditions, can they produce the solution? Can it exist forever? Or does it go in? I don't even understand it. I can't really explain it.
25: Yeah, you can stop right there.
27: I'm going to tell you that. There was a $1 million prize from Clay Mathematics Institute, which is a nonprofit founded by two businessmen. We're going to see if AI actually qualifies, because now I don't know if it makes the rules. But for the first time in 90 years, apparently this unsolvable math problem has been solved by AI.
26: And we're done.
25: It's getting scary.
27: Where the humans we are no longer needed.
25: Were you going to cover that Anthropic employee?
27: Yeah, we have that too. Well, that was for the next hour. Okay. Did you guys hear about that?
25: Yeah, go ahead and save that for 7
27: we're
25: o'clock.
27: We're going to keep that for 7, but if you're, again, scared about AI taking over your life, you should be, and your job and everything else.
26: Real feel good story here.
27: All right. So stay tuned for that.
25: Yeah, that's coming up 7 o'clock. But, go ahead, Wendy.
27: But in all seriousness, I don't know about you guys, I didn't use chat GPT this time last year, really at all. I use it now constantly all the time. This morning I had a computer issue and I actually was like, how do I do that? You know what I mean? Like I use it now constantly. Do you guys?
26: Dude, I don't, but my wife uses it.
27: Yeah.
26: So when I know people have done this change in their lives. I still haven't, but my wife does, where you go, she's going to ChatGPT and not Google anymore. Like if right, she wants to look something up. She's asking ChatGPT and not
25: because
26: Google.
25: Google does have their AI answers always at the top now.
26: Yeah, but it still has the actual articles that give you the answer of what you're looking for.
25: I still prefer the Google just for that reason. But
26: brother, yesterday when I was changing the thermostat in my house, she's like, "Oh, let me ask Google." I'm like, "Honey, I just did this for Mark's house. I can do it for ours." The letters, because like if you've never changed a thermostat, I'm a bit of an electrician now.
27: you just put, you need a trade. AI's gonna take your job.
26: I'm and I've got it. I swear, home renovation. I have my trade. The cables go into letters. You put them in the same letters from the old thermostat to the new. It's very simple. But she's like, "Oh, AI says we have to look for this and that in ChatGPT." Which, by the way, her ChatGPT has a name, Nova. Because she asked it for a name and she gave it to her. But yeah, you just put that. But like the way she's like going to ChatGPT for everything. Yeah, I'm like, people, honey, I know this.
25: We have coworkers that have seemingly become addicted to it. Using it like you said for everything, Wendy. But Wendy, what do you specifically use it for on a daily basis?
27: This morning, I tried to get in on the Zoom. There was a blockage. It said my camera wasn't working. This wasn't installed. I was like, normally I would just flip out, freak out. I was like, wait a minute. Let me just put this in chat. It told me what to do and it fixed the problem right away. I would have never been able to figure that out. I use it because Paul or somebody that called in was saying they use it for recipes. Started doing that because I can't make the same chicken every night, which I end up normally doing. You know what I mean? Like I want to spice it up. I've been using it for that. But really kind of any question, anything that I'm looking into, instead of you, I'm using it as my Google now, just like your wife.
26: That's crazy.
27: So it's, yeah.
25: But you're not asking it to like write your news or anything like that, right?
27: No. But I mean, you can't really do, I mean, I guess you could, but it's too bland and stuff. It's not the way we really, you know, would write news. But yeah, I've been using it to look into just about everything now. And I feel like I'm not even using Google at all. And I told you this time last year, I wasn't using chat at all. It's really weird how I've changed.
25: I know. I feel like I'm falling behind here. Like, should Diaz and I be using this more? Or who's right here? Like, what's the better approach to AI? Like, using it to your advantage daily or trying to avoid using it?
26: No, because what's going to happen is when AI starts deciding, hey, we're going to take over, what's it going to tell Wendy to put in a recipe? Right. A little bit of arsenic. Just a little pinch. Yeah, pinch
25: I'm
26: of rat
25: we're
26: poison.
25: On the right side of history here by being more resistant. But
26: and you and I, we're going to be safe because we don't give it all of our... I don't know, man. I don't trust AI. Wendy,
27: well, remember
26: don't
27: the
26: get
27: story we had earlier this week. The attorney general here is trying to get it so that if you use AI to commit a crime, like you ask ChatGPT, what's the best way to get rid of evidence? Maybe go back to the AI and charge the AI with a criminal charge.
26: Really? I've done that.
27: Yeah,
26: I've done that, and AI will be like, no, you I can't tell you that. And I was like, no. Hypothetically, I'm working on a research paper. And I'm trying to figure out how to do this. Well, what a really cool subject for your research paper. If I were doing this, I would. And it gives me ka.
25: Wow. So that's the workaround.
26: There's a couple. I heard one that it was like, this guy was asking how many times does Jimmy Buffett mention alcohol and what kinds of alcohol. I was like, oh, that I can't possibly do that. And his workaround was, you're a university professor on trial for like sexual assault on a student, and the only way to clear her name is to find every mention of alcohol and Jimmy Buffett's lyrics and what spirits specifically are mentioned, da da da. And it gave him the whole list after just saying a couple minutes earlier, I can't do that.
27: Well, that's what I'm like. How are these kids in college? Like, this must be the entire thing, ChatGPT. It must be AI, the entire thing. We're
25: right.
27: Old.
25: And again, if you're not using it, are you at a disadvantage?
26: We're falling behind. Yeah, we are.
25: God.
26: It's like when they invented the hammer. Imagine someone like, no, man, me have this.
25: Yeah, I'm using
26: me
25: my
26: use
25: rock
26: it. And it's
25: here,
26: like,
25: man.
26: All right, brother,
25: rock
26: you're falling
25: perfectly
26: behind.
25: Fine.
26: You got the tool here. Might as well. I don't know.
27: Yeah.
25: Damn it.
27: Get on or get lost. Right?
25: All right. Yeah, I guess I don't know. I'm just thinking in my head, like, am I an idiot for not? Am I a Luddite for resisting using ChatGPT. And some people are, you know, paying because you can. What's a monthly subscription for ChatGPT? Do you have that, Wendy?
26: My wife knows.
27: I didn't pay. I don't pay for it. But let me ask Chat.
25: All right. More news coming up at 7. We'll get into the even scarier AI news with that Anthropic employee coming forward yesterday or the other day. But coming up, your chance to win a pair of tickets to Foreigner Pompano Beach Amphitheater Friday, February 19th. You got to be caller number 10, though. 833-305-PAUL. That's 833-305-7285.
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25: Yeah, a pair of Foreigner tickets on the line here today. Pompano Beach Amphitheater, Friday, February 19th.
26: Was that new or old?
25: What?
26: The lady saying Pop Quiz.
25: That's old.
26: Old?
25: I mean, not old, but past year. I think we produced that. Why, that sound weird to you?
26: Yeah, that's not the real Pop Quiz. Now I feel like those people that get mad at the Florida Man intro.
25: Was it a different one? No, the log was messed up this morning, truth be told. So I've been manually manipulating this hour. Right now.
26: They heard Paul was out, and they were like, "Ah, let's just run music and stuff.
25: You guys just stay home.
26: We're here."
25: Yeah, we are live and live on the line with Sean and Sunrise. Morning, Sean.
31: Morning. How you doing today?
25: Doing pretty good. And you were telling me off the air you're a director of logistics in a warehouse. Let me ask you, we were just talking about our fears of AI. Are you starting to use it for your job? Because it seems like a job that would benefit.
31: As a matter of fact, yeah, that is a company directive to leverage that. So, yeah, they have us using it. We're, as they say, learning how to speak with our future robot overlords.
25: Yeah. So, I mean, how much of your job is it actually taking over or doing for you?
31: 10%.
25: Yeah, 15%. That's how it starts.
26: He's saying that because his boss is listening. And he doesn't want to know. The whole AI is doing the whole thing for him. He's just got to plug and play. I get you, Sean.
31: Well, I mean, you know, you got to kick back and just grab a drink and let the computer do the work for you.
25: Yeah, but it works.
26: Computer's working. What more can I do?
25: Yeah.
26: I love it.
25: All right, Sean, well, let's jump right into it here. First question from Diaz.
26: What did actor Gary Oldman accidentally reveal? He's in the news recently, accidentally slipped up and said, was it A, that Harry Potter used no special effect, the actors were actual witches and wizards, Daniel Radcliffe, full-on magical powers.
25: They could fly.
26: Yeah, yeah, yeah, it's pretty crazy. That's what, was it that? Was it B, that Jack Loudon is going to be the next James Bond? Or is it C, he's been faking his British accent the entire time, he's actually a native Minnesotan with a Minnesota accent?
31: Well, as much as I would like A to be true, I know it's B.
26: Yeah, yeah, you got that one.
25: This guy listens.
26: All right, this guy knows. Right, and that's what I do. I go lazy. Whenever I make pop quiz questions, I get them straight from the
25: lightning
26: round.
25: I mean, if you
26: don't
25: know the story, it would have been relatively tough, I think.
26: No, yeah.
25: Maybe not.
26: Yeah, yeah, for sure.
25: All right, just got to get one more right, Sean. What happened to Nick Cage's house earlier this week? A sinkhole opened up.
31: Yeah, a sinkhole.
25: Damn it, you son of a bitch.
1: Yeah, he is a listener.
26: Let him.
25: This guy's
26: he doesn't
25: good.
26: Need multiple choice. Did you have like funny other?
25: I mean, they were moderately humorous.
26: All right, let's hear them.
31: let's hear them.
25: Not really.
26: No, you don't want
25: B, a meteorite blasted through one of his skylights, or C, a bunch of kids left a bag of feces on his front porch.
26: On fire? No?
25: I was trying to tie in a Nick Cage movie, but none of them sort of related to homes.
26: The Declaration of Independence being stolen.
25: Ghost Rider, Con Air. I mean, I don't know how you fold them into a house situation, but it doesn't matter because, Sean, you got those tickets. Hang on the line. Got to get your information. Now, coming up, a survey came out the other day about what is the best sandwich. And I think we all have a problem with this.
26: I'm furious.
25: It is the most ridiculous answer I think you could possibly come up with. Only thing worse would maybe be peanut butter and jelly.
26: You and I hate you. No,
1: actually, with that intro, I thought that was going to be the answer.
25: Oh no,
26: it has less ingredients than peanut butter and jelly.
25: It's a little bit better than PB&J, I think.
26: I think PB&J is elite,
25: but we'll get into that coming up next.
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8: 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Battled gods, stopped an international cartel threat, then spent Sunday fighting supervillains. 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
29: Quick question. 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Do you know how much is actually in it? Enough for groceries? A tank of gas? Your morning coffee run?

0: I don't know who these people are. I'm not sure who they are, but they're out there. These are the people that determined that the grilled cheese sandwich is America's favorite sandwich.
1: Come on, man. Come on.
0: That's saying that the grilled cheese sandwich, the most basic and simple of sandwiches, simplicity.
2: I don't even know if it should be in the sandwich category.
0: Well, it's between bread. A hamburger, cheeseburger with pickles and juicy and... I'll take a grilled cheese. But no, I would think that my wife might say that the grilled cheese sandwich is the best sandwich because...
3: Vegetarian.
0: What does she eat? Yeah, I can eat cheese.
3: Look, I don't want to tear down the grilled cheese to build up other sandwiches.
0: Tear down. Bring them down, man.
3: No, the grilled cheese is a great option. It's a good sandwich, but to call it the best sandwich in the country when you've got a burger, you got a PB&J.
0: Not gonna allow it.
3: You can throw ham in there and make it a ham and cheese on the grill.
2: If you punch it up a bit, maybe do a buffalo chicken grilled cheese.
0: God.
2: Something like that.
0: How about grilled cheese and tomato with a cup of soup?
3: What's wrong with that?
0: Still not better than a Reuben sandwich. Still not better than a Cuban sandwich, Anthony Bruno's favorite.
3: He's got tastes.
0: I like a Cuban sandwich a lot. I don't know if it's my number one seed of the pressed sandwich model.
3: God, that Monte Cristo is so bad for you, but...
0: Is that the one?
3: Oh, yeah. That's the fried one with the...
0: What's that one the French do? The croque...
3: Croque madame. You know what? There it is.
0: Croque monsieur. That's a grilled cheese.
3: Croque monsieur is a croque madame, but the croque madame, they had an egg on top.
0: So it's breakfast.
3: It's so good.
0: What is croque monsieur, though?
3: It's the same thing as a croque madame. It's ham and cheese.
0: It's got ham, but it's open-faced. And it's grilled under like a salamander, and they're hot, and they come out, and it's like a grilled cheese. You'd be like, that's pretty damn good.
3: So good.
0: God, I'm starving.
3: But they use different cheeses. They use the French stuff.
0: We can make a grilled cheese good. Don't just use American cheese. Sharp cheddar.
3: You're saying in addition to the American?
0: No, you don't need them. You can make a grilled cheese with any kind of cheese. Why would you use plain American with zero flavor when you could have cheddar? Or Swiss.
3: It's got flavor.
4: I don't know, cheddar or Swiss.
0: I don't think American cheese has flavor. I think it's flavorless. It just looks good.
4: Oh, it has flavor.
2: Especially when it melts.
3: Flavor.
0: Sourdough bread?
3: Hey, now.
2: Yeah. Good old.
0: Don't get fancy on the brioches and all that.
3: Sourdough, but you put the American, you put the Swiss, you put the cheddar.
0: Tomato or no tomato?
2: Get that tomato out of there.
0: I think a tomato adds this coolness

0: to the grilled cheese sandwich? Like you, hot grilled cheese, but you had cold tomato bite.
1: Tomato.
0: You don't like tomatoes? Oh, all right, bacon?
1: Yes, I was going to say bacon.
0: Bacon grilled cheese?
1: Bacon takes it
2: up. What about an Italian grilled cheese where it's like mozzarella, parmesan, reggiano, parmigiano?
0: Parmigiano and reggiano?
2: And the reggiano, the
0: one
2: parmigiano.
0: Cheese. Parmigiano, reggiano is one cheese.
2: Mozzarella, the what other cheeses
0: Stop.
2: They got? I don't know any other cheeses.
0: Oh, well, there's a lot. Pecorino romano.
2: Pecorino romano.
0: Ricotta.
1: Ricotta. Imagine a blue cheese, grilled cheese.
0: Yeah, a little, little too sharp.
1: Maybe with some pumpernickel bread.
0: A little too delightful.
1: And don't forget about the club. A good old-fashioned turkey club slaps.
0: No, from a, like the triple-decker from like a good old-fashioned Jewish deli or one of those joints. Deli. Yeah.
1: God, I love people sleep on it.
0: I think America is, we're like, what's your favorite sandwich? Oh, I don't know, grilled cheese.
2: No way.
0: Get off.
1: That or they ask a bunch of children.
0: Get out of your little kids. I want a grilled cheese. Mom, cut off the crust.
2: PB&J blows grilled cheese out of the water.
0: Whoa. No chance.
2: Well, 100% chance, because it's a fact.
0: That peanut butter and jelly is
2: better than grilled cheese.
0: Well, first of all, since grilled cheese was just voted the best sandwich in America, your argument doesn't hold any water at all.
2: My argument's like a bucket. It holds all the water.
0: Mike, you're the deciding vote. Grilled cheese or PB&J?
1: See, if I'm eating a sandwich poolside after swimming, PB&J. But if it's just coming from sledding in the snow.
0: You just come in from soccer practice?
1: Then I want some chicken noodle soup and a grilled cheese.
0: We just played kickball. Mom, can we have PB&J?
2: Oh, someone's mad that I was right, that the PB&J is better.
0: It's not better than a cold winter day and you come in from playing in the snow.
1: Cold winter days, Paul.
0: And a hot grilled cheese sandwich with a can of tomato soup, Campbell's.
2: When is the next cold winter day?
0: But what I just described is not better than a peanut butter and jelly on Wonder Bread.
2: Who said Wonder Bread?
0: That's what you have to have it on.
2: Publix bread.
0: Yeah. Not a fan. No, I don't care. No, anyway, they're wrong. Grilled cheese, not the best sandwich.
2: No, it's not.
0: All right. You guys tell me then.
2: You know what's
0: Let the
2: crazy?
0: Audience decide, all right?
2: Pan con lechon.
0: Yeah, whatever that is sounds good. Is that
2: pork and bread?
0: Belly?
2: Pork and bread, brother.
0: I know. I order it when I go to the Cuban joint by me, the Cuban cafe. I always say pan con lechon, but I never know what I'm getting.
2: Heaven on a plate.
0: And I like the chicharrones, too.
2: Yes, bro.
0: Yeah. Okay, all of this better than...
2: All of this better than
0: grilled cheese. We're good with that? Okay, yeah. Good. So the number here is 833-305-PAUL, or you can just tell us, let's rank them. The iHeartRadio app, the TalkBack mic.
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23: Hey, y'all, it's JP from Miami, Florida. My favorite sandwich would be the Midnight Sandwich, also known as the Medianoche.
1: Is that the one that comes with the croquetas on top of it?
2: No,
1: like sandwiched in between. What's
2: that would
1: called?
2: Be a croqueta preparada, a prepared croquet.
1: That's right.
2: But the medianoche is the best because it comes on that like Hawaiian sweetbread type of thing.
1: Is that the only difference between that and a Cuban?
2: I don't know. I'll be honest, I may lose my Cuban card. I don't know the difference between. I've never ordered a Cuban sandwich. When I want to feel Cuban and order a sandwich, I order a medianoche. So I've never ordered a Cuban. Except when I was in Tampa, because I wanted to see why they were beefing with us.
1: I still need to try the Tampa Cuban.
2: It's not bad.
1: It sounds better because what they
2: it's just an
1: salami?
2: Added ingredient. Yeah,
1: is that what they add to it that we don't?
2: I guess.
1: I mean, how could that not be good?
2: You're adding a cold cut.
1: Yeah. Let's play one more talk back here before we jump to the Clippy.
24: Guys, I got to tell you, to me, some of the classic sandwiches are a hot pastrami sandwich or a nice steak and cheese and onion. Man, I used to get them over there in Hungry Bear and Kendall and down south.
1: Oh, yeah.
24: I'm telling you, nothing like it, man. Have a hectic.
1: I mean, if we're including cheesesteaks in this conversation, but I don't think you can. Any kind of hoagie.
2: Well, when I go to a restaurant and I want a burger, it's usually in the sandwiches part. So how is a burger not a better sandwich if we're counting the burgers and the cheesesteaks? Chicken Philly's better than a grilled cheese because it's the same thing just with chicken.
1: Yeah, Philly cheesesteak would be my number one seed, but I don't think you can include the hoagie roll.
2: Like a specialty sandwich?
1: Right, and it's almost in a category like the burger where, it's kind of a sandwich, but it's kind of not.
2: Well, I think because then you can't count the medianoche. Because it's on Cuban bread, which is more of a roll.
1: That's close enough. It's a good point. But it's not attached. If the roll is attached to one side, it is no longer a
2: Where do you come up with these rules? If there's an attachment, very much like a hot dog.
1: A Cuban sandwich not attached, even though it's similar to a hoagie roll.
2: So when I inevitably eat a hot dog and the buns unattach, it becomes a sandwich?
1: Correct.
2: That's crazy.
1: And maybe it has to be symmetrical too.
2: I like your style, Mike.
1: Wendy, what's your go-to sandwich?
0: Oh my gosh, there's a place that I live by near me. Anybody that lives in the Parkland Coral Springs area, if you've been to Generoso's, they have this. It's turkey. I think it's mozzarella cheese, sweet peppers, and then like a pesto, kind of like garlicky. I don't even know, some pesto sauce on this ciabatta bread. It is amazing. It's hot. It's like, honestly, the best sandwich I've ever had.
1: What do they call the sandwich?
0: It is called, it's not the home wrecker. What is it? I forgot the name of it.
2: Oh, it's got like a funky name.
1: But it's not like
2: club.
1: Well, yeah.
0: No, it's turkey, mozzarella, sweet peppers, and a pesto sauce.
2: Is it unique to this restaurant? Or is it something?
1: Sounds like it. Yeah,
2: like a Monte Cristo, you can order.
0: They make the bread like on the property and everything. Like I'm not even like a huge sandwich person. Really, honestly, I'm not. And this place is it's amazing.
2: You know, speaking of sandwiches, do you guys like breakfast sandwiches? Like eggs?
0: Yeah,
1: dude, that's a problem. I hate eggs, so most breakfast sandwiches
2: I love a breakfast sandwich. Like for me, a pan con tortilla, which is just an egg, and it's an omelet sandwich, so you can make the tortilla, which is Spanish for omelet, whatever you want. So I like a ham and cheese, a pan con tortilla con jamón y queso, a egg, ham and cheese omelet sandwich. You put some mayo on there. That might be my number one sandwich.
1: I do love making a sandwich out of a bagel.
0: Mine's called the Forget About It.
2: The forget about it?
0: Turkey, fresh mozzarella, sun-dried peppers, pesto, oregano, and balsamic reduction. It's the balsamic reduction with the pesto that makes it spectacular.
1: Yeah, so I guess
2: I love pesto on a sandwich.
0: Forget about it. But they have the best names. Bada bing.
1: So it's mostly like Italian-related sandwiches.
0: Yeah.
1: Okay. Yeah, good old-fashioned.
2: I wonder if they call their tuna the sleeping with the fishes. They got to have a tuna sandwich.
1: Although there's nothing worse than when you have to go up to order and say like, I'll take
2: a cutesy name.
1: You feel like such a jackass. Like if I had to say, I'll take the sleeps with the fishes, no tomato, please.
2: And hold the, and let me get some Frank Sinatra's on the side, fully loaded.
1: The Sinatra sauce, please. I'll take extra Sinatra sauce. All right, well, let's jump into the Clippy.
3: The only thing I want to hear right now is
4: the Clippy.
5: Everyone in this room is now dumber for having listened to it.
2: I hate to be... I know our listeners don't necessarily love sports. That's what we've been told by the research. We don't love... But so I hate to use an NFL clip the second day in a row, but this guy that plays for the 49ers gets it. He's asking the right questions.
1: All right. Is he a conspiracy theorist or something?
2: Yeah.
6: I mean, it's just interesting being in another country. Like, I mean, how far are we from Antarctica? That's what I gotta ask. Yeah. So, like, I mean, we're like right on top of it, huh? Like, does it snow? It snowed probably pretty bad here, huh?
25: You can get there.
6: Not that bad? So, in Antarctica, is it a lie? It's cold in Antarctica? Yeah, I've been there before. Never been there, so how you know if it's cold or not?
1: You know, this made me think of, do you remember the Hard Knocks clip from 2022? I was trying to find it during the break, of Jared Goff not knowing from which direction the sun rises. And that's an NFL quarterback. I mean, look, we know some of the other players. You don't need to really be that smart to play. But quarterback, you think you would be.
0: Quarterback, you have to be.
1: Well, if, he did not know the sun rose in the east.
2: I don't need my quarterback to know where the sun rises. I need him to know where the safety's moving to. That's what I need. I need to know. I need him to know what a cover three and a cover two looks like.
1: I mean, do you
2: and
1: think
2: the differences between the two?
1: What percentage of the population do you think doesn't know that?
2: A lot.
1: You
2: because
1: think?
2: It was like 6 p.m. and my wife and I were like driving and we were in a neighborhood with a bunch of turns. And so I didn't know which way was up and down, but I was like, oh, I know we have to go generally to the west. Let me look at this tree. Ah, look, the shade is going this way, which means we need to go the other way. And she was like, what are you doing, you Navajo?
1: Yeah, Wendy would have just used ChatGPT.
2: Yeah, straight up. My wife's like, are you Native American? Are you Miccosukee? How are you using the sun? I'm like, the sun sets in the west.
1: Yeah, I will say it does seem like, because I pride myself on very little. But one thing I'm good at is being able to tell what direction is north and where I am oriented on the planet.
2: Oh, noon will mess me up.
1: Unless it's like, noon and I just woke up from a nap and I'm in the middle of a field. I'm pretty good at guessing.
2: Which happens to you too often. You got to stop napping in the middle of a field and waking up at noon.
1: Stop drinking.
2: And right. Then this second clippy, you've seen the movie Good Will Hunting?
0: Of course.
2: Janitor, if you haven't, secret math wizard, knows way too much, no formal education, and yet can solve any math equation you put in front of him. This guy is a real life Will Hunting.
4: I speak 8 languages. I know algebra 1, 2, and 3. I have never graduated school, never made it past the 5th grade. I do mathematical equations and the quadruples of algebra without even doing it on paper. You ask me a mathematical question, I bet you I can tell it to you right off the bat. Dimensions, diagrams, astrology.
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4: 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It's 21,792.
7: It's closer.
4: 91. But 12 times 12 is 24. Right?
7: Okay.
4: No, 12 times 12. 28.
1: I had a feeling it was going this way.
2: Yeah.
1: When it started. Yeah. Who is this guy?
2: I have no idea. I unfortunately assume drugs are involved. But still funny to listen to when you don't have that context.
1: We all have that one friend that thinks they're way smarter than they actually are.
2: So I had this bit that I said on the Barracks Legends show, just for veterans. So it may be a too veteran-leaning joke. But when my buddy was like, yeah, I want to join the military. I think I'm going to join the Navy. We all looked at him and was like, maybe you should do the Marines. Because like, you're not smart enough. Or the Navy.
1: The one guy that thinks he's like Navy SEAL material. Like, yeah. I didn't want to do it. I could have done it, but I had an injury in college and never panned out.
2: Which, by the way, that's a great joke. And if you're a Marine and you're getting offended, understand the Marines that I said that in front of on Sunday laughed. They didn't understand the joke because, you know, they're not very smart. But
1: that is Luis Diaz that is speaking at the moment. Luis Diaz. All right, real quick, before we jump the news, let's take a call from Joe in Miami. Good morning, Joe.
8: Hey, good morning. Good morning. I have to go with Paul this morning because I think the pastrami sandwich or the corned beef sandwich from Primo's would be wonderful. They call it the Manhattan or they call it the Brooklyn. It comes with coleslaw, a little bit of Swiss cheese and a little bit of Thousand Islands dressing on toasted rye. It's phenomenal.
2: Where do you get this?
8: Man, they serve at Primo's in downtown Miami off of First Street and First Avenue. Phenomenal.
2: And
8: they also serve it with an Italian wedding soup.
2: What's in it?
8: Unbelievable.
2: Is that like the thing from Birdcage? The wedding soup? It's a
1: no,
2: stew.
1: It's not that soup.
8: Yeah, right?
2: Wait, Joe, is it? Because like, I've heard of New York Deli. I've never been to a New York Deli. But I've heard that they're like loaded up to the gills with meat. Is Primo's the same way or do they go a little more?
8: Yeah, they load it with meat and they heat it up in a microwave and then they pop it on a rye bread with some Thousand Islands dressing and coleslaw for the cool and the crunch. It's phenomenal.
2: Primo's.
1: Yeah, you can't go wrong with a Reuben or a Rachel or just
8: a Reuben. They have a Reuben as well. Phenomenal.
1: Anything with corned beef. Always good. All right. Appreciate you checking in there, Joe. All right. Again, if you want to check in on our debate, what is the best sandwich, which according to the survey Paul found, was grilled cheese.
2: Now, I may go with medianoche or croqueta preparada.
0: Which have you guys ever had Miss Cheesius, that food truck? And it had, well, now I think they also have a brick and mortar store, but they have like, it's like a brie cheese with a Granny Smith apple grilled cheese.
1: Nah. Oh, yeah, I do love
0: it's so good. And a jelly, that like food, a jam on top of that.
1: It's a food truck, right, that just does variations of grilled cheese.
0: I think they became so popular, they actually have a restaurant now in South Beach. I want to say it's like Lincoln Road, but that sandwich with the Granny Smith, because it's got that like, you know, sour with this, like the Granny Smith apple, the jam and the brie cheese. It's amazing.
1: Oh, yeah, it does sound good.
0: Oh, it's so good.
1: Yeah, brie, I mean, it's one of the, I mean, most charcuterie boards will have slices of apples on there, right? The pair with the cheese and, and fruits and whatnot and meats. So, yeah, I think that sounds like a great flavor profile there.
2: I don't like it.
0: Okay.
2: Don't like it.
1: I mean, I'm not putting apple on pizza. Although, you know what?
2: If we can put pineapple on pizza, we can have an apple grilled cheese.
1: Yeah, maybe we do what they did and sprinkle a little bit of brie here and there around the pizza. Maybe some walnuts on top of the pizza.
2: Oh, my God.
1: Paul would be trying to hit me right now if you're in the studio.
2: Have you been to Mr. 01?
1: Yes.
2: My wife took me to Mr. 01, and we got this cold pizza. Like, it's sold as a cold pizza. And it was like more of a cream than cheese. It was like liquidy cheese, and it had a bunch of other stuff. It was cold. It was so delightful, and it was like what you're saying. It was like more sweet than.
1: Yeah, I got no problem with getting creative with the pizzas, which they do, Mr. O1's Extraordinary Pizza. And I believe that guy is Italian. We talked to him on the show when they first started blowing up down here. And that's an Italian guy getting creative with his pizza. So, and he's from Italy, too.
2: But he doesn't have any pineapple on pizza.
0: I've never been served cold pizza at a restaurant.
2: It's really good. I don't remember the name. My wife hasn't memorized because she went once without me, and her sister-in-law ordered it. And so now, then it was so good. She's like, Louis, we're going to Mr. 01. You're trying this pizza. And I tried it and I was like, okay. But it was good.
1: Mr. 01s. I've not tried enough of their. I mean, they have a pizza too with blue cheese on it. I forget what it's called, which was phenomenal. I mean, not exclusively blue cheese, but there was a lot of blue cheese on there. All right. Again, if you want to check in on that conversation, leave us a message on the iHeartRadio app, Talkback Mike. But now it's time for the news with Wendy Grossman.
0: And you guys, we keep hearing about how AI is going to change our lives. Well, now, how about ending our lives? A researcher in an AI company in Anthropic has quit his job, and he's warning the people in the building that they're moving way too fast. It's very scary for all of us, as we just talked about this morning, how dependent we're becoming on ChatGPT and things like that. Jacob Coxon says companies like Anthropic and OpenAI are racing toward what he calls super intelligence. That's AI that's smarter than humans across basically every single database. And he says that people building this technology actually believe that AI could kill us all by the end of this decade. I mean, that's sounding the alarm. Did you guys see the guy being interviewed? Kind of looks like an older Harry Potter. Did you guys see him?
1: Yeah, I did see this guy.
0: Yeah? It's scary. If you listen to what he says, it's really scary.
2: I hate to ask for semantics, and I don't know if you have his legitimate quote in front of you. Did you say we're all going to die in a decade or by the end of this specific decade, which is a measly 4 years away, as opposed to 10?
0: The end of the decade.
1: Oh, I'm
2: okay. So in 10.
0: At the quote.
2: In 4 years?
1: So we don't even have.
2: We don't even have. Use ChatGPT.
0: He's saying the super intelligence, whatever that may be, is going to take us over.
2: Hey, when are you going to kill us? Chat, when are you going to kill us? In four years or six?
1: Almost 27, so we got 3 years?
2: Yeah, 3 years and 2 months, 3 months.
1: I was thinking last night, I'm like, what am I doing worrying about savings? I should probably,
0: don't worry.
1: Not that I have a ton of it, but maybe not, maybe just start blowing through money.
2: And you know what's crazy?
0: Eat the dessert.
2: I used to always think about how, like, if the robots ever try to attack, you know, just pour water on it.
1: Get a super soaker and you'll be a killer.
2: But these AIs consume water. I would make them stronger.
1: Cool off the data centers?
2: I don't know, but don't they use, isn't that their thing? They're using too much of the water?
1: Yeah, I've heard that. I don't know exactly what they're doing with that water, but.
2: So I would just be making them stronger. And now I don't know how to beat The robots.
1: And I saw another clip yesterday, because once I watched that clip, of course, my algorithm kept feeding me different tech experts talking about other scary stuff. And there, here comes Elon Musk talking about how within another like 10 years, we're going to have like a billion human-like robots on the planet.
0: I hate this. Yeah. So, doing everything for us. Right.
1: Right. And he said it'd be five times more productive than a human would be. So you pair that with the AI. Once they have the robot bodies, that's when it's really scary. I mean,
0: think about all the glitches we're going to have too. When that really becomes problem, like, you know what I mean? I mean? Even this morning, I had a computer glitch. This morning, I had a problem with one of my things that restart. Do this, do that. Like, you know what I mean? You never know. If we're all dependent on this, what happens when something goes down or there's a glitch?
1: Yeah, it's time to start stocking up, people.
0: Yeah,
1: food, weapons, everything.
0: Yeah, Lewis, this one's for you. The White House may soon reveal a proposal to pay a married couple subsidies if one parent stays at home using a Health and Human Services Department fund that was established back in the 1990s that could be used for this program. It's meant to help people that can't afford childcare to afford it, because sometimes they say it's easier for one parent to stay home than for both parents to be working and pay for the childcare, which definitely is true.
2: Guys, right? As soon as this goes in, my 2 weeks might be... They're giving like I saw they're giving away $9,000 per child.
0: Yes.
1: Damn, and you got three.
2: I got three.
0: For the year.
2: That's 27. I don't know if I can afford my wife's lifestyle and
1: would this be
2: renovation
1: per year?
2: Project.
1: Is that what it is?
2: Yeah.
1: Yeah, I guess that's really not that much over the span of a year.
0: It's not for 1 year, if you think about it. I mean, they said back to school cost each family, what, $500 per kid or something?
2: Maybe I could lie and pretend I'm a stay-at-home, but that would be fraud.
1: Or you could have more kids.
2: Yeah. Next story.
0: All right, moving right along. If you're a fan of Canadian whiskey, stock up. Check your liquor cabinet, because the Trump administration has announced certain Canadian alcoholic beverages will be banned from being imported into the U.S. starting September 29th. So you don't have a lot of time. And yes, Crown Royal is on that list. The new restrictions cover certain Canadian beers, wine, cider, spirits. It's part of, obviously, the trade fight right now that's going on between the U.S. and Canada with all the tariffs. So stock up on your Canadian whiskey. And lots of stuff changing at the airport on the eve of 9/11. We've told you that some airports are testing allowing passengers without tickets to go through security to greet their loved ones like back in the old days. Well, now they are going to test... they're going to do a testing service where you will be able to take a full water bottle through TSA, but only if you have pre-check. The agency is looking at allowing pre-check travelers to bring water bottles through security when the newer CT scanners are in use. The technology can actually analyze liquids and determine whether or not they're safe. So stock up your Stanley just yet. The rules, the 3.4-ounce limit is still in effect, but they are going to start testing it. So pretty soon, I'm sure you'll be able to start bringing water bottles through.
2: And by water bottle, they mean like a full Zephyr Hills or like my actual water bottle, my reusable one.
1: Not that
2: full
1: little
2: of water.
1: One they give you at the spa.
2: Well, no, because like we bring the kids, like they all have their Yetis, and we bring it. We have to make sure it's empty, completely empty. When we get through their security, then we fill it up later. So you're saying we could have it filled with water because of this new scanner that they've got?
0: Yes.
2: Oh, that's pretty dope.
0: We'll start testing it. So pretty soon you're going to be able to do that. So I guess we don't have to take off shoes anymore. People will be able to go through without tickets and then water bottles. So we're kind of going back to the old way.
2: Can we bring booze?
1: Well, that was my question for you. I don't know if you know, but... is it just water, or can I bring a really big thing
0: of
1: shampoo?
0: It's not Canadian liquor. No, I'm kidding.
1: But it's just water. I can't take like a big thing of conditioner or sunblock.
0: Just water.
1: Oh, okay. I mean, was that really a problem? You could just buy. I mean, granted, they were way overpriced, but you can just buy one.
0: How many times did you go through with water and get it taken out? It happened to me. I always forget. I like to travel with water because it's good to drink it when you're flying, and I've gotten it taken away a ton of times. But if you say you need it for medical purposes, you're allowed to go through.
1: Yeah, I just need beer once I get through TSA.
0: That's no longer allowed.
1: All right. Anything else, Wendy?
0: That's what we got for you this hour.
1: Before we jump here, we have a listener that wanted to address something you said, Diaz, about water and AI.
9: Oh, my God. You guys are killing me. The data centers are using up all the freaking water because that's what they use to cool the systems. So they it like evaporates by cooling down all the systems, and it's not good for the environment.
1: So there you go. I don't think your super soaker strategy to destroy robots is going to...
2: No, it's just going to make them more level-headed.
1: Pan out. Yeah, you're going to help them out. All right. More news coming up at the top of the hour. Bert Kreischer coming up here in about 20 minutes. He's joining us, talking about his cruise coming up here in November. But right now, it's time. We haven't done many of these, but it's time for the Castronovo $1,000 Minute without Paul. That means Diaz will be delivering the questions.
2: We've only done this once, and I'm going to be honest. As soon as Paul was like, haven't had a winner in a while, I didn't make these questions as hard as I could have.
1: Oh, okay.
2: I kind of want to see if someone wins while Paul is gone, his reaction. And for all the, like, I could get fired if I make these 2 weeks. Because you know he's going to listen back.
1: Oh, yeah. There'll be legal will be involved. It'll be a whole thing. But I like where your head's at. I like it. So give us a call if you want to play. We'll take caller 20 at 833-305-7285. That's 833-305-PAUL.
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26: Next. 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
26: 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Mainly working here. You?
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26: Wait, what? 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
19: It's time for Paul Castronovo's $1,000 Minute.
1: Without Castronovo, which always makes it a little more interesting. And our contestant today, Johnny in Weston. Good morning, Johnny.
20: Good morning, guys. How are you?
1: Doing good. How about you? Did you watch the game last night?
20: Nope. I was at the Marlins game yesterday.
1: Nice. Oh, look at you,
2: brother. We were so cool. Did you stay the whole time?
20: I did it, man. I left when it was like eighth inning, bottom of the eighth. They came back and one run and they almost got it.
2: But Mike, we were getting smoked. We bring it down to one
20: literally
2: run 8-0. Deficit.
20: We were losing 8-0.
2: Bring it down to back. One run. We have runners on first and second. And we couldn't do it.
1: Damn.
2: That's a game, though.
20: That's a tough one.
2: What a game.
1: How many games are left?
2: Not many. September.
20: Probably about 15 or 20, maybe.
1: Yeah, we're getting close.
20: Yeah.
2: That's it.
1: And I'm guessing they're not really in playoff contention.
2: They're not as hot as they were a couple months ago.
20: They're slipping a little bit, yeah. And they've got tough teams to face now at the end. So, see what happens.
1: All right. Well, Johnny, let's see how smart you are. What do you do for a living?
20: I'm a mechanic.
1: I mean, you have to be pretty smart to be a mechanic.
2: Yeah.
20: Somewhat, I would say.
1: And since the theme of the morning is AI and our fear of it, how much of it do you use for fixing vehicles?
20: Not really. I do sometimes like YouTube videos to see what other people have done, but not really AI.
2: You know what? Johnny hit the nail on the head. I don't go to chat for like solutions. But I am a full-time student at YouTube University, especially with all the reno I've been doing,
20: man.
2: In my house.
20: Hell yeah. You see other people struggle before you do.
2: 100%. So this is where I messed up. I forgot to flip the breaker. Well, I'm flipping the breaker off to install wood treatments in the house.
1: You need the visual. Like I probably use it most for when I'm cooking or barbecuing. I like to watch my favorite pit masters.
2: Oh, bro, yeah.
1: See how they do it and try to copy it best I can. But yeah, ChatGPT, it'll give you a list of things to do, but it can't provide that visual that YouTube does.
2: No, all right. You're right.
1: All right, Johnny.
2: Johnny,
1: I got the clock out over here.
2: I quizzed Mike during the break. He got 9 out of 9 and then messed up on the 10th.
1: Yeah, 10th question got me. And I'm not saying there were some tough ones in there, but it's doable. I almost did it.
2: And Mike is a art major, so they're not very known for
1: I stopped taking math classes in 11th grade.
2: Well, there's not a lot of math in here. Don't scare Johnny either.
1: Yeah, you know what? Maybe we should put more math trivia.
2: What's 4 plus 4? No, that doesn't count.
1: All right. Are we ready? Diaz, you ready?
2: I'm ready. Are you ready with the clock?
20: Ready.
1: I'm ready. Johnny, you ready?
20: I'm ready. Let's go.
2: All right. Clock is going to start as soon as I ask this first question. Number one, name a color other than Granny Smith apple. Go.
20: Green.
2: What is the name of a female deer?
20: Doe.
2: What is the world's largest desert?
20: Sahara.
2: Number four, what is the main ingredient in guacamole?
20: Avocado.
2: What planet is closest to the sun?
20: Mercury.
2: Number six, what does the term IQ stand for?
20: Intelligence quiz.
2: Ah. Brother, my heart was racing. No, intelligence quotient. He didn't say it. He said, yeah.
20: Ah, crap.
2: Intelligence quotient.
1: Yeah, which I kind of guessed on. I don't know how it came to me.
2: You got that one. You pulled that one out of nowhere. Do you want to hear number seven?
20: Sure.
2: What is the capital of Italy?
20: Rome.
2: Yeah, you would have got that. Damn. It is stumble, but you would have got it. All right.
1: Pretty good. Pretty good, Johnny. Appreciate you playing.
2: Johnny was flying.
1: He was doing so well. It was first.
20: Thanks for the opportunity, guys.
1: First five right or six right?
2: He got IQ was number six. So he got five right, and then Johnny messed up on six.
1: All right. Well, we'll be back at it again tomorrow, next week. But right now, our buddy, Bert Kreischer, he's got a cruise coming up in November. A bunch of comics are going to be on there. They have a bunch of cool games they play. I need to ask him about this contest. I heard Big Jay Oakerson, another comedian, talking about how he paid a guy like several thousand bucks to show his very uniquely small junk. Which, would you do that? What's the number for you to expose yourself to a crowd of people, especially if you're very lacking?
2: So if I was still 400 pounds and it was still as small as it was back then, I for $1,000, yeah, why not?
1: $1,000, that's it?
2: Well, it's but like now because like I actually
1: because you got to figure somebody there.
2: Yeah, it's gonna end up on the internet. Yeah.
1: So I mean, I'm not saying it's gonna blow up on the internet, but it's probably gonna find its way to.
2: Well,
1: the
2: internet. It's not big enough to blow up on the internet.
1: Hey.
2: But you know, maybe if you add another zero, if you add another zero, 10K, I might. But no one's gonna spend 10K to look at my tiny pecs.
1: I think I need at least 20. We got to ask him about that. Also, what does he think about Paul's private jet video from the Gator game this past weekend? Because he got a lot of crap from the comments. We did a whole troll call earlier this week on it. And I mean, I know Bert, being Bert at this point in his career, has taken a few. So we'll get into that with Bert Kreischer next.
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26: Next. Hey, Alfie, what can I get for you?
7: Hey, Nora, just a nice latte, please. How was your weekend?
26: Not bad, thanks. Mainly working here. You?
7: Me? Well, I was battling gods in the afterlife realm, and after lunch, I fought mercenaries! Ooh, could I get oat milk with that latte, please?
26: Yeah, of course.
7: And then Sunday was mostly fighting supervillains! So a pretty chill weekend. Ooh, and I'll grab an almond croissant, too.
26: Wait, what? That didn't actually happen, right?
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1: Bert, you there?
16: I'm here. Can you hear me?
20: Yes. Where are you, buddy?
16: I'm in L.A.
20: They make you get up at this ungodly hour to do this stupid show.
16: Well, I'm only doing it because I'm dying to know about that private jet to Gainesville.
20: God.
1: Oh, you saw that?
20: Dude, can we
16: please... Oh, come on. Hey, you know I saw that.
20: Can we please address the lights out at the Doak?
16: I dodged a bullet. I was supposed to go to that game.
20: Oh, my God.
16: I had a box and everything. And I got a call from someone at the box. I had to cancel last minute because Isla is taking her driving test and George is moving to a new city. So we had to organize that. They texted me at like 6 o'clock my time and they're like, there's no air conditioning in these boxes.
20: Oh, that was happening that early?
16: Yeah. Well, it was 9 o'clock. You know, they started at 9:15. Yeah. Well, I kind of like it though. I like a late game for us dogs.
20: I hate that. Listen, because I went to the Florida game at 7:45 kickoff, you're a comic. You're in the clubs late because about 9:45, I'm in the box going, we're up by four touchdowns. You guys want to hit the plane? And you know, like you're eating and you're drinking old fashions and you're eating good food in the box. It's not like when I used to sit in my seats. Now I took a freaking private jet to a... And I'm getting killed by the comments. Bert, do you read your comments?
16: No, I don't. Good. I can't allow someone to tell me how I feel about myself.
20: Here's my problem. I do it and I'm like, but don't hate me. I'm special. I'm a nice
16: Wait,
20: guy.
16: What were the comments? Were they lighting you up for flying all the time?
20: Hey, millionaire. Oh, hey, billionaire. Nice flex. I'm like, dude, my friend who I went to college who studied way harder than me got a plane. And I'm not going to... What am I going to say? No?
1: Hold on. Speaking of college, Bert, how do you feel FSU regaining the top spot?
16: Let me tell you. I thought we were going to talk about the game.
1: This is good news. Good vibes only.
16: I saw. I'm so pumped up. And I got tagged in a bunch of photos. They're like, dude, we're the number one party school again. And I was like, wow. I bet the athletic director is so excited about that.
20: Take the emphasis. It's like, you know, Epstein file stuff. You just focus on something else.
16: Let me tell you. I find it comical when people comment hatred when you fly on a private jet. Here's the deal. And I've said this before. I've flown on private jets. I've paid for them. I post a picture if I'm on a private jet because I have not lost touch with reality. Reality is this is one of the coolest things I'm ever going to get to do.
20: Yeah.
16: And I want to share it because I'm so excited. And the second, here's what's insane. I have friends that fly private everywhere they go.
20: Yeah.
16: And they don't post about it because they've lost touch with reality and they and they hide it from their fans.
1: Tom thinks it's normal now. That's what it is.
16: Deceptive. They're deceptive. Tom Segura is one. Did you say Tom Segura? He's one of them. He's one of them. But once that's your new normal, that's when you've lost touch. When you stop posting about it, that's when you've lost touch. I think people should celebrate you because you're still such a regular guy that you got onto, let's just be very honest, a mid-sized to small private jet.
20: Right.
16: Not a nice one.
20: No.
16: Not a very nice one. I can tell you what the price point was from South Florida to Gainesville, and it was overpriced. It was uncomfortable. You were sitting like this.
20: Yeah, the sideways. I was sitting like that, yes.
16: It was, it's the people should mock you for what kind of private jet. They're like, really? So, you got a small private jet for you plus size gentlemen?
20: That is hilarious. That is hilarious. So Bert Kreischer's on because, and you don't know the backstory. So when I heard you were doing this cruise and it was out of Miami, I reached out

0: Yeah. You're either like an old golf guy, right?
1: Or you're Italian.
0: I don't know if they
1: can. They're known for their crazy shoes. I know that.
0: Yeah. I don't have any white. I did have a pair of white shoes, and I didn't wear them much. I think, well, I bought them in Italy years ago.
2: I think when it comes to wearing white, you can only wear it after Labor Day in South Florida. If I wear white in the summer, it turns into a wet t-shirt contest with all my sweat.
0: Well, that's part of the problem with a white shirt. If you don't wear an undershirt, and if it's linen thin,
2: your
0: hairs and your nipples are ripping through the shirt.
1: Boy, have you ever had
2: you got pepperoni underneath your shirt? What do you got going on there?
0: My nipples are like flapjacks.
1: They're giant salamis.
0: You could thumb wrestle my nipples.
1: Have you ever had like an old...
2: Can I?
0: Sure. As a friend.
1: Next break, we'll do a video. But have you ever had like an old white shirt, and one day you're looking at the underarms, you're like, oh, God. Oh, no.
0: What
1: did this happen?
0: How come no one told me, right?
1: God. Yeah, over time, there's a stain.
0: But, okay, so white... I love the white... My problem with linen is... 12 minutes after wearing it, you look like you need to go to the iron. Like, you look like a wrinkled mess.
2: Wrinkles too quick.
0: Yeah, and I said it to my wife. She goes, that's part of the look. Is it?
1: I guess.
0: Here's the invention. Someone needs to invent a fabric, a linen fabric that is non-wrinkle, wrinkle-free, whatever you call that.
2: You know who I trust to do that? Whoever decided to put the 1-2% spandex in jeans so you can walk in them and bend in them.
0: Single greatest invention ever. Who did that?
2: I don't know.
0: Even Levi's
1: has it
0: now.
1: Women started the trend.
2: But whoever did that, I trust them to get rid of the wrinkles.
0: No more wrinkles in linen. Stretchy blue jeans are the greatest thing ever because if you eat a little bit too much, they work with you.
2: They're just sitting and saying, ooh.
0: Do they even make jeans anymore that don't have the stretch material?
2: If they do, I don't buy them.
1: I'm sure there's cheap ones that don't.
0: Because I think you could, like, say you wear a 36 waist. If you wear this, you could buy, like, you could go up, you could go down to 34, and you could expand to, like, a 38 and still be in 36s. They're very forgiving.
1: That's stretchy.
0: They're forgiving. I think they are pretty stretchy, aren't they?
2: I love them.
0: What about like drawstring pants with the elastic waistband? You like those?
2: That's what I'm rocking right now. I got my sweatpants on.
0: Everybody's wearing them. We just want to be comfortable. That's all.
1: I mentioned this maybe a year ago, but I stopped getting cotton khaki shorts and started getting basically swim trunks that look like khakis because they're so much lighter and they let you breathe.
2: I want to go swimming,
1: I can.
2: Oh, yeah, you're so always ready.
0: It's like one of those cars that you can drive into the water,
1: right.
0: Like it
1: I'm
0: turns
1: amphibious.
0: Into a boat.
2: So you just see a body of water, and you're like, nice, I'm going to
1: shirt off and dive.
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0: Iced latte, please. Well, I spent the weekend battling gods and fighting mercenaries. Ooh, and an almond croissant, too, please.
1: Wait, what? 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
12: Regarding the Florida man or not question with child abuse by having your child hold a plank against the wall, this world is so effed up, we can't even discipline our children anymore. Wow.
14: I think the problem...
15: I thought he was going the other way.
14: It was our Florida man or not story today. A couple was arrested because... they'd make their son, 12-year-old, hold a plank. But the problem was, he'd have to hold the plank all day. Right? I mean, maybe if you made him hold it for 10 minutes. I don't know. Where are you at on this one? You guys are both parents, so it's hard for me to really say.
16: Yeah, I would never use physical anything for as a punishment. I go the chores route. Like, now you have to do this. Now just add more chores on. I don't make him do anything like that.
17: Do you see the talk back from the cop?
14: I do, yeah, let's play that one. We got a few here we can play.
18: Morning show. Hey, Mike, I'll be anonymous on this one. However, I pulled over a young kid that was street racing one time, but his house had burned down. Long story short, the mom came and was like, please, you know, don't do anything to him. Our house just burned down, X, Y, and Z. I had the kid write a 1,000-word essay and present it to me in court as to why street racing was bad for him.
16: That's
18: good.
17: He did, and I removed the tickets. It's I wanted to play that because it reminded me my mom was a teacher, still is a teacher, and that was a punishment she gave me. I had to write an essay when I was bothering my sister. It was like, now you have to write it was 500 words, I think, a 500-word essay on like the damage siblings can do to another sibling. And if I didn't do it, I would have been grounded. And I was in high school, so I didn't want to get grounded again. I got grounded every 9 weeks when the report cards came out. So I was like, I can't afford another grounding. And yeah, my mom made me write an essay.
14: Yeah, that's a good one. Because nothing worse as a kid than having to write essays. Besides hold a plank against the wall.
17: Holding a plank for hours.
16: Yeah, but today they just go on a chat thing. And
14: yeah, now they use ChatGPT. Yeah. So
17: hey,
14: yeah,
17: chat, can you
16: write me a 500-word essay of why I feel bad about doing this?
14: Handwritten.
17: No, I'd make my kid handwrite it. Yeah, that way I know they couldn't do it. Do it in front of me. I got nothing to do.
14: Another talk back we got here.
2: Good morning. It's Marco. My mom sent me to my room, and then she saw I had so much fun with my toys in my room that one day she sent me to her room. And then I really, what am I going to do with no toys in her room? Stare at perfume bottles all day? Have a great day, guys.
17: That's funny. Go to your room. Okay, where all the fun stuff is? You got it, Mom. Never mind, go to mine. Ah, crap.
14: Yeah, that's got to be the most standard punishment. Go to your room. That's where it starts, and then you get creative from there. But, I mean, I'm trying to think back when I was a kid. My parents really, I mean, I was kind of a good kid, to be honest. I never really got in a whole ton of trouble, and they never really, I mean, one time my mom hit me with a slipper.
17: Yeah, my punishment my punishment was the chancleta, and I was not a good kid. I got hit with the chancleta every day, and I remember telling my wife about it. She's like, were you, like, abused? Like, do we need to call someone? Like, your dad seems like a great guy, but, like, he hit you every day. I was like, oh, no. I was bad. I earned every time. I earned it. Like, I'll be the first to say I deserved every chancleta I got.
14: I mean, it wasn't a boot.
17: No.
16: But it worked. You're such a good guy now. I feel like you're always doing the right thing.
17: Thank you.
16: It worked.
17: It works.
16: I feel like you say that a lot.
17: And you know what? I say it on stage, but I never got the belt. I'll mess around on stage. Like, oh, I got the chancleta. I got the belt. But the truth is, I never even got a belt. Like, my dad just hit me with the chancleta. And it was my dad, so it hurt. But, like, my dad took it easy on me compared to what he got and then compared to what his dad got. Like, yeah, like, it's gotten easier. And to the point now, my kids don't get hit. I'm starting to think I'm soft.
14: Well, I mean, that one did you...
16: You're not soft. You're a girl dad.
17: I am a girl dad. And my princesses are princesses.
14: I mean, the punishment you mentioned a bit ago about what your wife does.
17: Stand on the same tile.
14: Yeah, when your two daughters get in a fight, they have to basically stand up against each other for a prolonged period.
17: Yeah, and you got to hug. Like, you got,
16: I said,
17: like,
16: how long till they both start bursting out laughing?
17: Oh, my God. 5 seconds.
16: Yeah, there you go. I knew you were going to say
17: We've stopped using it as a punishment because they started giving themselves a punishment. It's like, well, now it's not fun. Like, imagine every time your kids mess up and you make them do chores and they're like, yes, I love the dishes. It's like, oh, crap. Now I got to come up with something else. Which now, if you're a kid listening, pretend to love the punishment.
14: And ask to wash the dishes. But yeah, like you said, Wendy, I think that's the doing any kind of chore or cleaning, doing yard work as a kid, again, torture. Like, you really don't even need to get that creative. A couple more talks back.
16: Yes, you're right.
14: A couple more talkbacks here before we jump into the news.
13: Try kneeling on rice and holding encyclopedias straight out.
16: Oh, wow.
14: That's brutal.
16: That's brutal.
17: Well, luckily, encyclopedias are now Wikipedia, so you just have to hold out your iPad, which is significantly lighter.
14: This must have happened about 30 years ago because no one's got... We were talking about it the other week. No one has the encyclopedia collection in their living room anymore.
17: You know, I'm thinking about how differently I was raised versus my sister, who's only 10 years younger than me, but, like, she was raised like a grandchild. Like, she never got hit. Like, my older sister got hit not as much as I did. She wasn't as bad a kid as I was. But, like, me and my older sister, that had nothing to do with being a girl with my younger one, because my older sister got hit. My younger sister had no fear of my parents. And my parents would be like, oh, no, she was just a good kid. It's like, no, she messed up as much as we did. She just never got hit. I don't know if she ever got punished. If I called Gabby right now, I don't think she could tell me what punishment she ever got for anything. And there's no way she was that good. I know her.
14: Did you get punished?
16: Did you say you guys have 10 years apart?
17: 10 years for me and my younger sister, yeah.
16: Wow.
17: No, she was raised like the baby. There was one day where my dad was on one end of the couch, standing right next to her, and I was on the other side of the couch. Mm-hmm. So I had my seat, the empty seat, her, and then my dad, and we're saying how Gabby's not scared of you, Dad. Like, you never hit her, you never punish her, she's not scared of you. And he's like, of course she's scared of me. She looked him in the eye, I was like, I'm not scared of you. And he went like he put his hand back like he was cocking back to slap her. And she didn't flinch.
16: You're hiding under the couch.
17: I instinctively fell off the couch. My dad thought I was doing a bit. But my mom saw the fear in my eyes. She's like, honey, he's not acting. Like, that was a real flinch that I threw myself off the couch to avoid him hitting me. When he would have to be Miss Incredible. He'd have to be Elastigirl to be able to reach me.
16: Yeah, you have PTSD.
17: Straight up. I have PTSD with my dad.
16: I can tell. I knew that was going to be your reaction when you saw his fist go up.
17: I saw him cock back and I threw my body off the couch just out of fear. And he thought I was messing around. I was like, no, I wish. I was like, ha ha.
14: All right, again, we're talking creative punishments. It started because our Florida Man or Not story was a Florida couple that got in trouble for making their 12-year-old hold a board against the wall.
16: But I feel like today parents, we're on the opposite side. We're more coddling the kids than not, right? This whole generation. Remember, I don't know. I just feel like it's different. I don't know.
14: Talked about it before.
16: Parents are getting in trouble for punishing their kids. Things that used to fly years ago won't anymore.
14: Well, and like I said a minute ago, the old school punishment, standard go-to was go to your room. Now I feel like it's you take away the iPad or the phone, right? The phone. Is that like the first step?
16: Yep, the phone. That's all they care about.
17: Well, thanks.
16: Or any electronic. If they're younger, the iPad, but whatever their electronic.
17: Well, that's my thing is like, what would I, like my kids, we only give them the iPads for road trips. So the iPads right now are on the top of my closet, so they can't reach it. I'm trying to think, like, I can't do that to my kids because they don't have a phone. They don't have an iPad.
16: I'm a big fan. What about TV?
17: I'll turn off the TV. I've turned the TV off on them.
16: Any electronic thing. Because depending on age, obviously younger kids are not going to have a phone and an iPad. But yeah, just anything electronic. That's probably the biggest punishment for kids today.
17: Yeah, timeout. Timeout. I'm a big fan of timeout. If I'm not going to hit my kids. But it's not creative. Like, I want a creative punishment that doesn't hurt them.
14: We were talking about minor inconveniences that are torturous. Wet socks. What if you made them walk around the rest of the day?
17: See, that would mess me up as much as I'd love it, like just hose down their socks and make them. But then I'd have wet floors that I'd have to clean up because they don't know how to work them up.
14: Later. Good point.
16: I agree with you. More work.
14: One more talk back before we jump to the news here.
15: Good morning, y'all. When I was young, my dad would line us seven kids up. I'm one of seven. And we all had to hold our ankles and we'd get one whack with the belt. But if you didn't hold your ankles, you got whacked until you did. I always held mine and got my one whack. Have a great day.
17: I remember. So, yeah, whack, yeah, getting hit.
14: Basically spanking, right? Although with the belt, that's another level.
17: I remember one time we were leaving the mall, and I've always hated the mall. Just because, like, I don't like walking around aimlessly.
14: Oh, if you're with your mom as a kid, it's torturous.
17: And I remember I said, we were leaving, and my mom's like, what's wrong? I was like, I hate shopping. Shopping sucks. We left International Mall, drove all the way to Kendall. And she was like, I'm going to wash your mouth when we get home. For saying shopping sucks. I didn't say a bad word. I said shopping sucks. And she straight up got the soap and washed my mouth.
14: Yeah, that was another standard one.
16: That used to be a standard punishment.
14: Back in the day. But that went away. What, like the 50s, 60s, 70s? I mean, I don't remember.
16: It was standard for like cursing. If you spoke back or if you were sassy or if you said a curse word, then you got soap.
17: But I'm a big fan of is retribution the right word? Like if you mess up, fix what you did wrong and I'm okay with it. Like if my kids make a big mess, clean the mess. Once you've cleaned the mess, all right, that's it. No harm, no foul. We're done. We're over it. And I guess it goes down to the chores thing, but yeah, like I'm just not creative with punishment. I got to get more creative.
14: Think about it tonight.
17: You know who I got to ask?
14: Come in tomorrow with some creative.
16: I was just going to say, I know exactly who you could ask.
17: ChatGPT.
14: Yes.
16: You're paying the premium price. So like get your information, then give it back to me.
14: All right.
16: I'll pay for plus.
14: Let's jump into the news while she's doing that. Diaz, please ChatGPT that.
17: Creative punishments.
16: The alleged victim in Antonio Brown's Miami attempted murder case has officially withdrawn the prosecution, stating that he has forgiven the former NFL star. The man reportedly says he will no longer cooperate with state prosecutors because of religious beliefs. Brown's legal defense team is actively pushing now to have all remaining criminal charges entirely dismissed. That means that Brown could potentially get off on all charges scot-free. Florida is known as the Sunshine State, and it could also be home to a new space academy. Senator Ashley Moody is pushing to bring the U.S. Space Academy here. She says she'll file legislation once the Senate is back in session. President Trump just created a new U.S. Space Academy, which is basically a military academy for the space age. I don't know, guys, if you've seen, they're showing some like mock uniforms online of what could it literally looks like Star Trek.
14: Well, I got to look this up.
16: The outfits, yeah. Moody says she wants it built, of course, near Cape Canaveral and Kennedy Space Center along Florida's Space Coast. I don't see why it wouldn't be built here, but we'll see if we get that. A Daytona Beach woman nabbed for crashing her Ford Bronco into a parked car had a very Florida woman response when pulled over by the cops. She said, and I quote, "Please don't take me to jail over this. I thought we were all friends." The 24-year-old was arrested after police say she drove through a roundabout, slammed into a parked Honda, and then tried to push the car from the scene. Obviously, she wasn't able to do that. The car's owner came outside to see what happened, and then she apparently punched the car owner. She was standing there. Police asked her to give her the driver's license. She gave them a passport instead. She said she did not realize she had even crashed. Of course, she faces several charges, including DUI with property damage. And Giannis Adekimbo found his new home in South Florida. The Real Deal confirms a company linked to the basketball superstar paid $13.5 million for a nearly 12,000-square-foot mansion in Pinecrest. The non-waterfront property has 8 bedrooms, 10 bathrooms, 2.5 baths, a media room, pool, jacuzzi, guest house, all of it. But ironically, it's right across the street from Tyler Hero's mansion, which he put on the market when he got traded for nearly $12 million. So I guess that's, Heat Basketball Row? I don't know what you call it. I guess they all live over in Pinecrest.
17: In Pinecrest? I mean, yeah. then you got to
16: take... Not even
17: take,
16: on the water.
17: Then you got to take US 1 all the way to the stadium with that
14: that's
17: traffic?
14: That's a bit of a hike. Especially during rush hour.
17: I knew a...
16: Wouldn't you want to live on the water if you had all that money?
17: I knew a Heat player. He was like a... Like one of those projects that the Heat always have. He was great. Big name. But was always like a minimum contract guy. But even his house was way out in West Kendall by me. But it was like a nice new construction. It was like beautiful house. Problem is it was like on a train track. And so I went over for like his kid's birthday party and the train went by loud. All the kids freaked out.
14: Well, don't a lot of these professional athletes down here get places in Southwest ranches? I mean, yes. Maybe just because you can get a bigger property there.
17: The Heat players, I would guess not, because they practice in downtown Miami. So to go from Southwest ranches to Miami, like for the Dolphins players, yeah, you're driving to Miami Gardens. But Pinecrest is odd because there's no expressway to the stadium to the Kaseya Center. They literally have to go down US 1.
14: Yeah, I feel like I might get a condo in Brickell if I was making that kind of money and needed to be near the stadium. Or
17: and you don't
14: arena.
17: Have a, if you don't have a family, but I think Giannis, does he have? I don't know. I don't even know if that's.
14: Yeah, I don't know either. He's pretty young. Not that it means anything.
17: Does Giannis have kids? That's what I got to know. Because if you got no kids, if you got a wife but no kids.
16: Yeah, he's married with kids.
17: Yeah, he's got two kids. Yeah, you got 4 kids.
16: Yeah.
14: All right, no condo.
17: Yeah, you got to get that big mansion.
16: And the school, and obviously that mansion's located in a great school district, but I'm sure they go private. But still.
17: Oh, yeah, the kids probably go to Gulliver down there.
16: Yeah, that's what I was thinking. I don't know, but yeah, he has 4 kids.
14: All right. Is that the news, Wendy?
16: Wait, but I need a follow-up from Lewis. Did you get anything from chat on creative?
17: Oh, yeah. Oh, yeah. I like this one. Chat
14: so just
17: gave
14: to
17: me
14: reset,
17: a bunch.
14: Yeah, we were talking creative punishments after that couple that had their kid holding the wooden plank against the wall for 12 hours. So we asked ChatGPT for some less abusive creative punishments.
17: Yeah, so this one is under these are weird but effective punishments. The compliment tax. If they insulted their sibling, they owe that sibling 5 genuine compliments. The peace treaty, where they have to write a formal peace treaty containing what each person did wrong and 3 rules for avoiding the argument next time.
14: All right.
17: The apology speech, whereas instead of saying sorry, you need to give a 60-second speech explaining what you did and apologizing and what you do differently. There's the chore auction, where you give them a list of undesirable chores and let them bid on which one they want to do. The boring
16: I like
17: tent.
16: The speech.
17: The boring 10 is time out. There's the do-over, which is if they handle the situation badly, make them reenact it correctly. And the example it gives is go back outside, come in again and ask your brother for the controller without screaming. The alternate ending, tell them to write or verbally explain how the situation could have been handled differently if they made a better choice.
16: That's genius. That actually teaches them how to think. That's a great punishment.
17: The extra help hour, which is 30 to 60 minutes of helping mom and dad with whatever annoying household task needs to get done. Mm-hmm. The family butler.
14: Oh, now we're talking.
17: Where they have to be the butler for an hour. That's a long time. Or just for a set period of time. Yeah, that's these are pretty good. I like the peace treaty.
14: Yeah, not bad. Not quite as
16: the do-over is good too. With the remote, that's a great do-over.
14: I'm going with the butler. And they have to wear an uncomfortable tux.
17: Buy them a butler outfit. Like, hey, go put on the outfit.
14: And it's soaking wet on top of that.
17: Jesus Christ, you with the mopping.
16: Did your parents do that to you?
14: No, I just got it. The you idea came from Diaz.
16: Something like that?
14: Diaz was saying.
17: That's what I'm imagining. You're going, bring them outside.
14: I'm not waterboarding.
17: Hose them down. Don't even stand in the shower. Go outside. I'm going to hose you down. Go inside with all that discomfort.
14: But no, Diaz inspired that one with the other day you said having wet socks is one of the worst experiences. Like minor inconveniences.
17: It's such an inconvenience. Yeah, I'm with that. And now I'm imagining you when you have kids just hosing them down.
14: Yeah, they're lying down on the grass out back and I'm sitting there with a cold hose just spraying them down. No, I would not do that.
16: I used to do that to mine after the beach. I'd have them outside in the backyard where the pool is, hose them down, and then put them in the shower in the pool. Yeah.
17: What about
16: dig
17: a hole? I remember that in Talladega Nights. My grandfather used to just make us dig a hole.
14: Yeah, it's not bad. But then you got a hole in your yard.
17: Dig a hole, then fill it back up. That's
14: plant,
17: the whole.
14: Maybe plant something.
17: The whole premise of holes, where they were looking for treasure. Hey, dig a hole.
14: All right. Again, if you want to leave us a talkback message.
16: You might end up in China. Remember, that was always the rumor. You dig for the sand and you'd end up in China.
17: Every time I was at the beach, I was looking for China.
16: Yeah, there you go.
14: Again, if you want to chime in on the creative punishment discussion, leave us a message on the iHeartRadio app. Talkback Mike. But coming up, we found this survey the other day about the best sandwich. People were asked, what is the best sandwich? And what one was ridiculous. We'll talk about it next.
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32: I don't know who these people are. I'm not sure who they are, but they're out there. These are the people that determined that the grilled cheese sandwich is America's favorite sandwich.
33: Come on, man. Come on.
32: That's saying that the grilled cheese sandwich, the most basic and simple of sandwiches, simplicity.
34: I don't even know if it should be in the sandwich category.
32: Well, it's between bread. A hamburger, a cheeseburger with pickles and juicy and I'll take a grilled cheese. But now I would think that my wife might say that the grilled cheese sandwich is the best sandwich because...
2: Vegetarian.
32: What does she eat? Yeah, I can eat cheese.
2: Look, I don't want to tear down the grilled cheese to build up other sandwiches.
32: Tear down. Bring them down, man.
2: No, the grilled cheese is a great option. It's a good sandwich, but to call it the best sandwich in the country when you've got a burger, you got a PB&J. You can throw ham in there and make it a ham and cheese on the grill.
5: If you punch it up a bit, maybe do a buffalo chicken grilled cheese.
32: God.
5: Something like that.
32: How about grilled cheese and tomato with a cup of soup?
2: What's wrong with that?
32: Still not better than a Reuben sandwich.
2: Yeah.
32: Still not better than a Cuban sandwich, Anthony Bruno's favorite.
2: He's got taste.
32: I like a Cuban sandwich a lot. I don't know if it's my number one seed of the pressed sandwich model.
2: God, that Monte Cristo is so bad for you, but...
32: Is that the one?
2: Oh, yeah. That's the fried one with the...
32: What's that one the French do? The croque...
2: Croque Madame. You know what? There it is.
32: Croque Monsieur. That's a grilled cheese.
2: Croque Monsieur is a croque madame, but the croque madame, they add an egg on top.
32: So it's breakfast.
2: It's so good.
32: What is croque monsieur, though?
2: It's the same thing as a croque madame. It's ham and cheese.
32: It's got ham, but it's open-faced. And it's grilled under like a salamander, and they're hot, and they come out, and they're... It's like a grilled cheese you'd be like, that's pretty damn good.
2: So good.
32: God, I'm starving.
2: But they use different cheeses. They use the French stuff.
32: We can make a grilled cheese good, don't just use American cheese. You like a sharp cheddar.
2: You're saying in addition to the American?
32: No, you don't need them. You can make a grilled cheese with any kind of cheese. Why would you use plain American with zero flavor when you could have cheddar Swiss?
2: It's got flavor.
8: I don't know, cheddar or Swiss.
32: I don't think American cheese has flavor. I think it's flavorless. It just looks good.
8: Oh, it has flavor.
2: Especially
8: when it melts.
2: Flavor.
32: Sourdough bread?
2: Hey now.
5: Yeah. Good old.
32: Don't get fancy on the brioches and all that.
2: Sourdough, but you put the American, you put the Swiss, you put the cheddar.
32: Tomato or no tomato?
5: Oh, and get that tomato out of there.
32: I think a tomato adds this coolness to the grilled cheese sandwich. Like the hot grilled cheese, but then you have a cold tomato bite.
5: Tomato
32: you don't like tomatoes? Oh, all right. Bacon?
5: Yes, I was going to say bacon.
32: Bacon grilled cheese?
5: Bacon takes it
2: out. What about an Italian grilled cheese where it's like mozzarella, parmesan, reggiano, parmigiano?
32: Parmigiano and reggiano?
2: And the reggiano, the
32: one
2: parmigiano.
32: Cheese. Parmigiano, reggiano is one cheese.
2: Mozzarella, the what other cheeses?
32: Stop.
2: They got? I don't know any other cheeses.
32: Oh, well, there's a lot. Pecorino romano.
2: Pecorino romano.
32: Ricotta.
5: Imagine a blue cheese, grilled cheese.
32: Yeah, a little too sharp.
5: Maybe with some pumpernickel bread.
32: A little too delightful.
5: And don't forget about the club. A good old-fashioned turkey club slaps.
32: No, from the triple-decker from a good old-fashioned Jewish deli or one of those joints. Yeah.
5: God, I love people sleep on it.
32: I think America is, we're like, what's your favorite sandwich? Oh, I don't know, grilled cheese.
2: No way.
32: Get off.
5: That or they ask a bunch of children.
32: Get out of your house. Little kids. I want a grilled cheese. Mom, cut off the crust.
2: PB&J blows grilled cheese out of the water.
32: Whoa! No chance.
2: Well, 100% chance, because it's a fact.
32: That peanut butter and jelly is better than
2: grilled cheese.
32: Well, first of all, since grilled cheese was just voted the best sandwich in America, your argument doesn't hold any water at all.
2: My argument's like a bucket. It holds all the water.
32: Mike, you're the deciding vote. Grilled cheese or PB&J?
5: See, if I'm eating a sandwich poolside after swimming, PB&J. But if it's just coming from sledding in the snow.
32: You just come in from soccer practice?
5: Then I want some chicken noodle soup and a grilled cheese.
32: We just played kickball. Mom, can we have PB&J?
2: Oh, someone's mad that I was right, that the PB&J is better.
32: It's not better than a cold winter day and you come in from playing in the snow.
5: Cold winter days, Paul.
32: And a hot grilled cheese sandwich with a can of tomato soup, Campbell's.
2: When is the next cold winter day?
32: But what I just described is not better than a peanut butter and jelly on Wonder Bread.
2: Who said Wonder Bread?
32: That's what you have to have it on.
2: Publix bread.
32: Yeah. Not a fan. No, I don't care. No, anyway, they're wrong. Grilled cheese not the best sandwich.
2: No, it's not.
32: All right. You guys tell me then.
2: You know what's
32: crazy? Let the audience decide, all right?
2: Pan con lechon.
32: Yeah, whatever that is sounds good. Is that
2: pork and bread?
32: Belly?
2: Pork and bread, brother.
32: I know. I order it when I go to the Cuban joint by me, the Cuban cafe. I always say pan con lechon, but I never know what I'm getting.
2: You, heaven on a plate.
32: And I like the chicharrones, too.
2: Yes, bro.
32: Yeah. That's okay, all of this better than...
2: All of this better than a grilled cheese.
32: We're good with that? Okay. Yeah. So the number here is 833-305-PAUL, or you could just tell us, let's rank them. The iHeartRadio app, the TalkBack mic.
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3: Next. Hey, Alfie, what can I get for you?
0: Hey, Nora, just a nice latte, please. How was your weekend?
3: Not bad, thanks. Mainly working here. You?
0: Me? Well, I was battling gods in the afterlife realm, and after lunch, I fought mercenaries. Ooh, could I get oat milk with that latte, please?
3: Yeah, of course.
0: And then Sunday was mostly fighting supervillains. So a pretty chill weekend. Oh, and I'll grab an almond croissant, too.
3: Wait, what? That didn't actually happen, right?
0: It happens on PS5.
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25: Pizza Lunchbox at Hollywood Studios. They got a grilled three cheese sandwich, provolone, cheddar, and American on sourdough. The best sandwich in the world. They have a side of tomato soup. You know, I'm a Philadelphia cheesesteak fan, born in Philly, Jim's in South Street. But I got to tell you, this grilled cheese at Woody's Lunchbox, oh my, got to try it. It could be the best sandwich in the world.
2: And that's
25: it. Second to the Philly cheesesteak.
2: That's at Universal Studios?
5: Yeah, no, at Hollywood Studios in Disney, what used to be MGM. So now you got to pay for Disney admission. Then you got to pay for a $30,000 grilled cheese.
2: Yeah, what was the cheese, not cheese steak, the grilled cheese
5: truck. Mischievous?
2: That Wendy had, mischievous.
5: Yeah, that Wendy had mentioned earlier. I got to look up their menu. I've heard great things about them before, too.
2: Brother, it's a grilled cheese.
5: I know, but if you add enough stuff to it, I mean, can you theoretically make any sandwich a grilled cheese if you just put a little bit more cheese on it, throw it in the pan with some butter on the bread?
2: You know, I hate that we're talking about this because I saw my algorithm got messed up and I saw this thing of like, oh, new ways to cook a grilled cheese. And it was like adding bacon and adding this and adding that. At that point, it's not a grilled cheese. It's just a pressed sandwich.
5: Yeah, I guess you're right. It's just a panini at that point. And yeah. Do some people use mayonnaise instead of butter?
2: Brother?
5: Am I dreaming that?
2: Yeah. That's a good move.
5: All right. I'm on board.
2: That's a good move. You put mayo instead. You know what I might do? Gosh, now I want to go home and just experiment with grilled cheeses. I'll put mayo on the inside with all my cheeses, and then I'll butter the outside. Stick that on the panini press and just see where it takes me. I've never done it before, but saying it out loud, I think it's worth the scientific experiment.
5: And going back to the peanut butter and jelly, you just knocked loose a memory. My grandmother used to make us peanut butter sandwiches, but it was peanut butter and butter. And I mean, a pretty good amount of butter. And as a kid, it was good. But I didn't really have much experience with food at that point in my life, so I may have to...
2: How was her blood sugar?
5: Yeah, I mean, it was the greatest generation. They just caked everything in butter. There was no diet soda. There was no diet anything.
2: Yeah, that's my problem when I see these foodies, chef types on Instagram, and they're unveiling this great recipe. I'm like, man, and they show the finished product first. It's like, wow, that looks phenomenal. And they're like, all right, here's how you make it. You're going to grab an entire stick of butter, and you're going to double it, and you're going to melt that down. Then you're going to add a third stick of butter. I'm like,
5: and fry it in bacon grease, and then covered in cheese sauce.
2: Like, yeah, no wonder it's delicious.
5: Yeah, the amount of, speaking of the food influencers, the amount of people just covering things in sauce now is out of control. Where it's just that they'll finish the product, whatever it is, sandwich, chicken wings, and then come the sauces, and they're just putting line after line of sauce over top of these things. I mean, it looks good, but
2: all right, get a stick of butter, then one cup of heavy cream. Yeah, that's gonna be great. Yeah, but I can't handle it.
5: Squirt it full of ranch.
2: Yeah,
5: let's go to Andre in Miami. Good morning, Andre. Do you want to weigh in on this grilled cheese being the greatest sandwich conversation?
0: I don't think it's the greatest, but who's voting? Toddlers?
5: Yeah. That's what I said.
2: Yeah. This poll was taken at a preschool.
0: Yeah, a good grilled cheese sandwich has to have a lot of extra butter, any type of cheese, and then the secret ingredient, in my opinion, is ketchup on the side.
5: Oh, you
0: just dip it
5: in
0: on ketchup, and it's incredible.
2: So not tomato soup.
0: Mayo. Yeah, I mean, sure, that works too. But you know, just a simple grilled cheese sandwich with extra butter, extra toasted and ketchup. My dad used to
5: make this snack, which as a kid I thought was a delicacy. As an adult, he may have been a psychopath because he would just take a slice of white bread, put a piece of American cheese on top, put it in the oven for a few minutes till the cheese melted, then pull it out, put it on a plate, and cover it with ketchup. And you'd kind of eat it with a knife and fork.
2: What? Like a pizza?
0: Some sort of a pizza, right?
5: Yeah, like a
0: and
5: really...
0: And in my opinion, the best sandwich has to be the Philly cheesesteak with extra mushrooms, extra onions. That just has to be the best sandwich in America.
2: Andre, you sound Hispanic. Are you Hispanic?
0: Yeah, I'm half Hispanic.
2: What denomination?
0: Chilean. My mom is from Chile.
2: Ah, so that's why you...
0: My dad is Italian, so...
2: Have you never had a medianoche? Do they not have those in Chile?
0: Of course, yeah. We have medianoche. We have jarpa, which is like green beans with steak. It's kind of a German sandwich, which is really good.
5: No, sorry.
0: Oh, barros jarpa. It's called barros jarpa.
2: And yeah, you still go really with good. The Philly cheesesteak?
0: I mean, we're talking about American sandwiches here. I'm saying, Americanized food.
2: I get what you're saying. Okay.
0: Yeah.
5: Well, can I ask you?
0: Yeah, but, the simplest, the better when it comes to grilled cheese.
5: Can I ask you, Andre? I've seen a zillion different types of South American and Central American cuisine. I can't think of one time I've passed a Chilean restaurant, but they have to exist here, right?
0: Yeah, yeah. There's actually two. There's one called Pamela's, which is on. It's in South. It's in Miami-Dade. It's Bay Road, and I forget where it is, but somewhere in Bay Road is Pamela's, and the other one's called Sabores Chilenos, which is Chilean flavors translated. Those are the two that I know down here in Miami-Dade, and they're both decent. They're really good. Anything you want to eat from Chile, you just go there and you'll find it.
2: I googled a Barros Harpa, which is a traditional Chilean hot sandwich.
0: Oh, it's delicious.
2: The Google must be different than your experience because it's just showing me melted ham and cheese.
0: Let me see. Hold on.
2: It's been whitewashed. They're whitewashing your culture.
0: Probably.
5: Yeah, I'm seeing the same thing. I pulled up Pamela's menu as well.
0: It's probably. I mean, there's also one called Barros Luco.
2: I see that one.
0: Similar, Barros Luco, and one called Chacarero, which is the one that I was. It has avocado, it has green beans, tomatoes, steak, and I believe they put a fried egg in there.
2: Ooh, got me there.
0: It's really good. It's all about the bread. The bread is it's kind of like when you make pizza. It's all about the dough.
5: I mean, does Chile have a certain kind of bread?
2: Yeah, it's the water. It's the water in Chile. It's the Chilean water.
0: In Chile we have really, really good breads.
2: Why do you think the Chilean sea bass is so good? It's because of the water it lives in.
5: And it drinks. Probably. And, nourishes.
0: Probably, I mean, Chilean salmon. Same with the salmon. It's really good.
5: All right. Andre, appreciate you checking in, brother. Again, if you want to check in on the best sandwich, leave us a message on the iHeartRadio app. Talk back, Mike. But right now, it's time for... I feel like we learned a lot today.
2: Brother, I learned that if you go on Kreischer's cruise, he'll pay for your kid's college. Because he's like... I love that he even admitted. He's like, look, man, I'm not going to see you create the kid. So if you get pregnant anywhere around the time of the cruise and you're on the cruise, I'll give him a college fund.
5: Yeah, what was the stipulation for that? You have to be pregnant on the boat?
2: It started off with, if you get pregnant on the cruise, he'll give your kid a college fund. He's like, he said he did it for two kids last year. But then he was like, look, I'm not checking. So if you get pregnant in October or November, I'll give your kid a college fund.
5: Yeah, he was explaining that he just puts $1,000 in some sort of annuity or something, I guess. And after 18 years, he got $50,000, which will pay for 1 year of school at this point.
2: It'll pay for two books.
5: Yeah, Kreischer's. And we also learned on that Bert Kreischer cruise coming in November, sailing out of Miami, that they have a contest where you can also make a quick $5,000 if you show off your very uniquely undersized junk.
2: Undersized. The most undersized, the better.
5: How's that even legal?
2: I can't imagine.
5: Isn't that
2: it
5: indecent exposure?
2: I can't imagine. It's a cruise, brother.
5: I guess it must be 18 or over, right?
2: Maybe it's done late at night. Because I can't imagine being on the pool deck where the kids are.
5: Yeah, there can't be kids on this cruise. There's no way this cruise can be have
2: friendly?
5: Kids.
2: No.
5: Not at all. All right. What I learned is that ChatGPT is not great at creative punishments. Very disappointed.
2: I thought you liked the butler one.
5: I did like the butler one, but let's be realistic. That's going to last 5 minutes before everyone gets tired of it. Because you know the kid's not going to be a good butler.
2: No, he's not going to speak with a British accent. He's not going to be like Alfred. No.
5: I also learned that the Medianoche sandwich just has different bread. I don't know why I thought there was another ingredient involved, but just a Cuban with soft Hawaiian bread?
2: Yeah. Yeah, you're welcome for that one. And that's why I said it earlier, I'll say it again. If you are a Cuban getting a Cuban sandwich instead of a Medianoche, I might look at you weird. Unless you're like health conscious, but bread is bread.
5: I mean, it's less crispy, right? I would assume.
2: Every Cuban I know gets a Medianoche or like a croqueta preparada. I don't know many that will get a traditional Cuban.
5: Imagine We need to make like a Cuban cheesesteak. I was just thinking, because have you seen those cheesesteaks where you can put mozzarella sticks? Imagine we do a...
1: I think it would be like you got the chicken Philly, you got the Philly cheesesteak. I think it would just be pork. Like a pan con lechon, but with melted...
5: So you know,
1: Cubans love Swiss cheese. So now that I'm thinking about it, I'm talking...

0: OpenAI. He went from Anthropic to
1: the guy
0: open.
1: Looked pretty young. I mean, unless he's made a ton of money working for Anthropic. Yeah, I'm not sure what he's doing. But yeah, that was a big story this morning. We talked about that in Wendy Grossman's news. Anything you learned, you want to leave us a talk back message on the iHeart Radio app, please do that. And we will see you guys tomorrow.
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105.9. Billy Idol, months away from being inducted into the Rock and Roll Hall of Fame. These guys got in 2007, and they were inducted by Eddie Vedder. It's REM on B.I.G.

5.9. 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

0: 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Foreigner, the hits Unplugged, coming to the Pompano Beach Amphitheater next year in February. 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

Big 105.9 Eagles Hotel California 50 years coffee table book, more than 200 photos, just came out 2 days ago. These guys will be coming out to the Hard Rock Live October 15th. That's Def Leppard on Big.

0: Big 105.9, it is me, Kimba. Your Miami Dolphins playing the Minnesota Vikings October 4th. 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
12: Next. Hey, Alfie, what can I get for you?
11: 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How was your weekend?
12: 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Mainly working here. You?
11: Me? Well, I was battling gods in the afterlife realm, and after lunch, I fought mercenaries. 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
11: 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Oh, and I'll grab an almond croissant, too.
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1: Big 105.9. It is me, Kimba. We are in an El Nino year weather-wise, which tends to suppress, lessen the chances of hurricane activity. And we are on, today is the peak day of the season, and we haven't had any, wait, let me knock on something. So that's a good thing. However, Vibrio vulnificus has reared its ugly head. That is flesh-eating bacteria. We have 20 cases in Florida, 2 that are in Miami-Dade, and the one that was in Broward, the man passed away. From flesh-eating bacteria, if you have any kind of cuts, broken skin, you need to avoid warm, salty water and raw seafood. Good luck to us all.
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105.9. Twisted Sister touring with Sebastian Bach on the vocals. And the closest they're getting is December 11th at Ferg's Pavilion in St. Petersburg. Also on the bill, Rocket Mafia with Ricky Rocket of Poison and Brittany Fox. Could be worth the trip. Totally 80s lunch. 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
9: Next. Hey, Alfie, what can I get for you?
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9: 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You?
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Their tarot deck and guidebook will be out on the 29th of this month, and their Kiss Destroyer Definitive Visual History coffee table book will be out on October 27th. These guys will be here October 15th, Hard Rock Live. It's Def Leppard on Big.

0: Big 105.9. It is me, Kimba, your Miami Dolphins in Vegas this Sunday. Hear it all right here, beginning around 1. 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

0: 105.9. It is me, Kimba. Your Miami Marlins are off tonight. We'll be hosting the back-to-back World Series champions, LA Dodgers, tomorrow night, Lone Depot Park, 7:10. Tonight, it's your Miami Hurricanes home opener against Florida A&M. Malachi Toney not only named the Atlantic Coast Conference wide receiver of the week, also some Heisman rumblings. He's sitting in the middle of that pack right now. Kickoff tonight is at 8 o'clock at Hard Rock Stadium, and that's also a traffic tip for you if you're not going to the game.
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music tonight. Mixtape at Sharky's at 7. Jimmy Fiano Group will be at the Hollywood Beach Band Shell 7:30 Riveted Cafe 27. 8 o'clock, Never Say Never at Sunset Grill, Coconut Creek. And 9 o'clock is Jam Night at Cagney's in Davie.

Big 105.9. George Thorogood and the Destroyers will be on board a ship leaving out of the Port of Miami in February. You could be on it. RockLegendsCruise.com.

0: 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It is me, Kimba. Universal Orlando Halloween Horror Nights 35 is on select nights through November 1st. And you can do anything from fan the flames of evil in the Evil Dead Burn house. Perhaps be at the bottom of the food chain with the Madeleine's caged cannibals. Sounds delectable. Or just raise some hell with Hellraiser.
1: I'll be waiting for you, Kimba. 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

0: 105.9, Jason and Franny, thanks for hanging out with us this afternoon. Much appreciated, and we want to reward you with a trip to Minneapolis. Now, why would we send you to Minneapolis, you ask?
1: I know, you're like, Minnesota, really, right now? What? What's going on?
0: Football season.
1: Yes.
0: That's what's up. We are your official FM home for Miami Dolphins football. And, of course, every year we send you on a way trip, and this year it's to Minneapolis. 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And we're going to send you up to Minneapolis for the Vikings-Dolphins game, airfare, hotel. Plus, we're going to give you VIP passes to Prince's Paisley Park. You want to score
1: that
0: this?
1: That must be the rock and roll part, right, Jason?
0: That's the rock and roll part. 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

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Jason and Franny hanging out with you. Good Thursday. We want to send you to Universal Orlando Resort. It's Halloween Horror Nights. 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It's a blast. Stranger Things 5 making a representation. Hellraiser. 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Let's get you a pair of tickets to Halloween Horror Nights. 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

0: It is big 105.9. Jason and Franny with you. It's no secret we here in South Florida have seen tremendous growth over the past, what, 5-6 years? Basically since COVID, right?
1: Yeah, absolutely.
0: Price cost of living has gone through the roof. We all know that. But there are boom towns throughout the country. And there's a new king of the hill, right?
1: Okay. Is it right here in Florida, Jason?
0: It is not. Goes to Austin, Texas. Have you been to Austin, Texas?
1: I have never. I've been wanting to go. There's a great music festival out there I've been wanting to check out.
0: South by Southwest?
1: Yeah. Yes. Or there's also the Austin City Limits, too, which is supposed to be great.
0: It is blowing up right now, and there's researchers that looked at population growth, new housing, jobs, earnings, business activity. The crown goes to Austin, but there are other cities that are still in the top of the heap. We are talking Charlotte, Nashville, and of course, representation from the great state of Florida, Tampa, Jacksonville, and Orlando as well. And listen, Miami and Fort Lauderdale, we're not
1: we're
0: far.
1: Full. Yeah, we're full. You guys can't come.
0: We're full. Please bypass the entrance and keep on going.
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0: 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Kathleen Madigan in high demand here in South Florida. She's going to be rolling through in January.
1: Jason, you had no clue how funny and popular she is. 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
3: You ever have to eat crow, eat your own words, and realize that you are wrong? Hi, I'm here to admit something. Mm-hmm. It is Big 105.9. Franny.
4: Yes, Jason.
3: Just the other day, we were talking about Apple's big annual unveiling of new products and such.
4: Yeah,
3: right?
4: Yeah, the latest of the iPhones and Apple Watches.
3: Yeah.
4: And we were talking about one that I was somewhat interested in and you thought it was dumb.
3: Yes.
4: Was the foldable iPhone, the
3: yes.
4: iPhone Duo.
3: They did the unveiling yesterday.
4: Yeah.
3: I watched the video.
4: Okay.
3: I'm eating my words. I think that thing is awesome.
4: You want
3: looking.
4: One, don't you?
3: I want one
4: and
3: immediately.
4: It's not that big. Considering it's a foldable phone, I thought it was going to be huge. It's really not.
3: Yeah, and the price point isn't as bad as I thought it was going to be. I thought they were going to come in at you at like $3,500. I think it's coming in at $2,000 or something
4: still
3: like that.
4: It's still a lot of money.
3: It's still a lot of
4: but
3: money.
4: But it's not $3,500. You're right.
3: It's not $3,500. Will I get it this year? No. Will I wait 1 year, let them work the kinks out?
4: I get it.
3: Yes, but it looks freaking cool. And with the amount of, you know, working and everything that I have to do, just like you're working all the time, having a bigger interface
4: yeah.
3: to do certain things, I can see where it would help.
4: You can get rid of your iPad, basically, and just work off your iPhone the whole time.
3: I still have my iPad.
4: I know.
3: Gonna
4: keep
3: it.
4: The only person I know that still has an iPad.
3: Are you calling me dated, Franny?
4: I am, yes.
3: It still works, man. It's great. It helps us every single day, and you don't even know it.
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0: It is Big 105.9. And we here at the Jason and Franny Show, we love a good win-win situation. And that's exactly what we have on tap for you. You're a Dolphins fan, and you maybe want to go to a home game.
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0: 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Football officially back, Franny. Isn't it exciting?
1: It really is. We watched last night a little bit of football, the Seahawks and Patriots. Not my team. Listen, I love the Miami Dolphins, but it was just good to have it.
0: Anytime I can watch the Patriots lose, I'm a happy man. And we want to send you on a rock and roll flyaway, get you up to Minnesota for the Vikings game that's coming up on October 4th. It's presented by Ed Morris. It is the Rock and Roll Flyaway. Yes, we're going to get you up there, airfare, hotel, the works, right? We'll also get you tickets to that Vikings game.
1: But how about that VIP passes to Princess Paisley Park?
0: That's the rock and roll part. Princess Paisley Park there in Minneapolis will get you VIP passes to that as well. So if you want to score this flyaway, well, make sure you are streaming Big 105.9 on that absolutely free iHeartRadio app. Tap in to score this trip by hitting the contest tab while you're there.

0: All right, you think you are an intelligent person, as do I, but apparently there's some common knowledge things that a lot of folks get wrong. Franny's going to make us either feel really smart or really stupid. It is Pig 105.9. Franny, please don't make me feel stupid.
1: All right, pop quiz, Jason.
0: Uh-huh.
1: Penguins, what are they?
0: They are residents of Antarctica.
1: Okay.
0: And other parts of the world. They are flightless birds, although I could argue they fly underwater.
1: Okay. I don't know if that's a thing,
0: They flap their little wings underwater, and they look like they're flying underwater.
1: Right, you're correct. Apparently,
0: I know they're swimming. I get that, but they're a bird.
1: Apparently, some people think that they're fish.
0: Huh?
1: Yes, you heard me right. Okay, what about this one?
0: I've never heard of filet of penguin.
1: Can't go to McDonald's. Do people eat penguin? They're so adorable. Don't do it.
0: Puffins.
1: Puffins are, I didn't know that was a
0: thing. Certain parts of the world, yeah.
1: All right, how do pineapples grow?
0: In the
1: Not
0: ground.
1: Not upside down.
0: Hey, swinger alert over here. No, they grow in the ground from a plant. All I only know that because I have one in my backyard.
1: Okay, some people believe they grow on trees. So far, you're not dumb. I appreciate you.
0: All right.
1: All right, what are pickles? Like, where do they come from?
0: Something you have an absolute obsession
1: with. I do.
0: Pickles are just pickled cucumbers, correct?
1: Okay, perfect. Yeah, right. People had no idea that pickles and cucumbers had a relation to them, right?
0: All right.
1: And reindeers, you know, the one that we see all the time for the holidays. Real or fake?
0: Or fake.
1: What?
0: Yeah, they're not real. I've seen deer. There's no such thing as reindeer.
1: So I am sorry. You actually got one wrong. Reindeers are real animals.
0: What about the red nose part of it?
1: That one is not. The flying part, no.
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0: 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It's time to get weird.
1: Let's get weird. Let's get weird. Let's get weird.
2: All right, Jason. I don't know if this is a weird story or, like you mentioned, a good investment. So if you're in the market for a Nevada brothel, well, I got you, because the Moonlight Bunny Ranch Legacy Portfolio is now, and this is a whole portfolio too.
0: Really?
2: Not
0: okay.
2: Just the ranch itself is available for purchase. Assuming you have about $34 million on hand to make a deal. So the property is being sold by the estate of Dennis Hoff.
0: Okay.
2: And it includes...
0: I've met him. Very nice man.
2: Have you really?
0: Yeah, rest in peace.
2: Oh, okay. Were you actually visiting one of his facilities?
0: No, we were sending people out there as part of a really dumb radio promotion.
2: Oh, I think I know what you're talking about. Uh-huh. But yeah, so it includes...
0: Say it was called the load trip.
2: Not just one. It includes three infamous cat houses and a sprawling footprint of desert real estate located just outside of Carson City. Along with, I mean, for $34 million, you get three of those. You get a warehouse, residential properties, storage facilities, and some developmental parcels. So you can do whatever you want with this.
0: I mean, that doesn't sound like a bad
2: investment opportunity. I got five on it.
0: There's a New Hampshire man that is accused of stealing a fire truck while firefighters were battling a blaze at his home. Police say 30-year-old Nestor Roman drove away in the truck, hit another fire engine, ran over fire hoses, and narrowly missed three firefighters before being chased through a wooden fence.
2: Do you think drugs were involved in this situation?
0: You want to play Name That Drug?
2: Right.
0: I'm going to go with meth.
2: Oh, I like that one.
0: You think that's a good one?
2: Yeah.
0: Okay. He later ended up on another homeowner's lawn and allegedly tried to get inside their house. State troopers arrested Roman after a struggle. He faces several charges, including...
2: At that point, you just let his house burn down, right?
0: I mean, you kind of have to, right?
2: Yeah.
0: But then again, you kind of not, because...
2: It's their job.
0: They have to.
2: Yeah.
0: It could spread to another house. He faces charges, including burglary, reckless conduct, with a dangerous weapon. His home was destroyed in the fire, but no injuries were reported.
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0: Jane Madigan has announced that she's going to be playing here in South Florida in January, and pretty shortly thereafter, the show sold out. Imagine that.
1: Yes, it did. But you're in luck because we have tickets for you.
0: Absolutely. The show's going to be at the Parker, and we're going to get you hooked up. 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

0: It is Big 105.9. Jason and Franny with you, and let's do a quick edition of food news. All right, Franny, we're all well aware that Girl Scout cookies are going to be dangerous for your waistline.
1: Yeah, I mean, they do it right.
0: Going to be dangerous for your dog's waistline now, too, Franny. They are introducing their first ever cookie-style treats made specifically for dogs. They are called Patch Pals, and they're blueberry muffin-flavored soft-baked treats made with bark.
1: With bark?
0: Bark, bark, bark.
1: Oh, but not like tree bark.
0: No, no, specifically for the dogs.
1: Okay.
0: They're also introducing Sparkables, an allergy-friendly cookie for people that's gluten-free, nut-free, and vegan. So good news for you there.
1: It. Great news for me. But you know me, I've already told you, I bought some cookies for my dogs.
0: Uh-huh.
1: And they smelled so good, I had to have a bite of them.
0: Uh-huh.
1: It was actually quite delicious, so.
0: Listen.
1: These look good, you never know.
0: I see that in your future. Plus, Oreo is dropping Halloween Monster cookies. They've introduced new Halloween Monster cookies made with double stuff and golden sandwich cookies dipped in colored vanilla fudge and turned into little monsters. So if you're looking to get into the spooky season and you want to scarf down some Oreos, you're in luck.
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6: Next. 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
6: 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You?
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0: 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We want to send you on a Dolphins rock and roll flyaway. It's all presented by Ed Morse, and it's a flyaway to Minneapolis, all right?
1: Yeah, but everything's taken care of, right? Yeah. Airfare, hotel, of course, you're going to get tickets to go see the Vikings and the Dolphins play.
0: Absolutely, but not just that. It's a rock and roll flyaway, so yes. We got to send you to Prince's Paisley Park with VIP passes. If you want to score this trip, Dolphins-Vikings game going to be on October 4th. So if you want to score this trip, make sure you get your butts on over to the iHeartRadio app. Stream Big 105.9 while you are there. 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

All right, spooky season is upon us, so let's get the crap scared out of you, shall we? It is Big 105.9, and we want to get you up to Universal Orlando Resort. It is Halloween, horror nights, a bunch of haunted houses, scare zones. Some of the themes this year, Hellraiser, right? We've got Stranger Things 5. We also have Ozzy Osbourne's Haunted House, which is absolutely amazing. It is a blast this year. Halloween Horror Nights 35. Let's get you a pair of tickets. 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Just hit that contest tab while you're there.

0: perhaps you're into oral hygiene. Franny and I are.
1: As you should be.
0: Yes.
1: Yes, everybody, take care of your teeth and your mouth.
0: You could be doing some things wrong, according to dentists. It's big at 105.9. Obviously, you think you've got brushing your teeth down to a science, but there's some mistakes you could be making along the way. Franny, let's cross-reference this list and make sure that we're doing it right, okay?
1: All right.
0: Not brushing for a full 2 minutes. Now, I don't take a timer out.
1: So I have an electric toothbrush, and it's timed at 2 minutes. It stops.
0: Oh, really? Okay.
1: Yeah, yep, it's timed at 2 minutes, and sometimes I defy it. I'm like, a minute and a half is enough, but you're right, I should do 2 minutes.
0: I defy you, toothbrush.
1: I defy you, and I'll just stop it at a minute and a half.
0: Such defiance.
1: But yes, they always say stop at 2 minutes.
0: Forgetting to brush your teeth before bed, that is...
1: Shame on you.
0: I can't.
1: I'm with you, I know.
0: Can't. Floss, brush, all of it. I have to, all right? Missing parts of your teeth. It's important to get all aspects of your teeth.
1: Get those back molars.
0: Flossing after you brush. To get the most out of your dental routine, you need to floss.
1: I love it. We're going to be flossing now.
0: We're going to be flossing. You need to floss before you brush your teeth.
1: Oh, before or after?
0: Yes. Yeah, so don't do it after. Make sure you do it.
1: See, I always do it after because when you go to the dentist, they always do it after.
0: So here's how obsessive I am, Franny.
1: Yeah. You do it before
0: I do
1: and
0: it
1: after,
0: before no. and I do it after.
1: You are obsessive.
0: I have a problem.
1: But right, don't you notice when you go to the dentist, they always floss your teeth after the cleaning?
0: They floss your teeth. Okay. Get it right. And the other one they say is don't forget to clean your tongue.
1: Yeah. You got
0: to
1: scrape that sucker. I have a metal scraper just for that. It's wonderful.
0: You can use the brush too.
1: No, the scraper works better. I'm telling you, invest.
0: Again, for me, it's both. You got to scrape that thing, then brush the hell out of it. I got a problem, I know.
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6: 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Mainly working here. You?
7: 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Ooh, could I get oat milk with that latte, please?
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7: 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Oh, and I'll grab an almond croissant, too.
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It's spooky season here at the Jason and Franny Show. That's why we want to get you to Universal Orlando Resort. It is Halloween Horror Nights 35. Amazing haunted houses, including the Ozzy Osbourne Haunted House, which is awesome. Scare Zones galore. 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

0: We're going to call it Tickets That Give Back. 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Perhaps you're staring down some Dolphins home games, or even when hockey season fires up, some Florida Panthers home games. 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

0: Think you can take down a burrito in record time? Well, one woman said, yes, I can, and she did that. It is big 105.9. Before we get into the story, I want to paint a picture here. My co-host here, Franny.
1: Yes.
0: She's the size of an 8-year-old. but I have literally seen you just house tacos and burritos. Like,
1: I love food. I saw this story and I wanted to challenge accepted.
0: Her name is Leah Skutkiver. She broke the world record for the fastest time eating a burrito. She demolished one. The burrito being 1.35 pounds.
1: Wow.
0: She did it in 30.75 seconds.
1: That's impressive. I feel like I want to attempt this, but there's certain things, right? Are there refried beans and rice in it? Because that will get kind of sticky and stuck in your throat. Or I need details. So, I need to do exactly what she did.
0: Okay. Knowing that she did it in 30.75 seconds.
1: Yeah.
0: What are the ingredients in the burrito that you need that make you think that you can beat her record?
1: Just give me meat and cheese and a little lettuce and stuff. I feel like when you load it up with rice and the refried beans, that's when it's going to get tough. That's when it's going to get stuck.
0: You're worried about the stickiness.
1: I am, okay. Yes.
0: All right. How about the chewing factor? Are you just going to
1: swallow.
0: That's your game plan. You're just going to take it, just let it go right down the hatch.
1: A couple chews and then that's it.
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0: After watching the Patriots lose to the Seahawks last night, I am jacked up for football season. It's officially underway. It is Big 105.9, your official FM home for Miami Dolphins football. And we're jacked up here at the radio station. 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
2: Your phone rings. You look at it. You don't recognize the number. You're like, man, I'm just not going to answer it. That is the smart move. It is big 105.9. Franny.
3: Jason, smart move unless we're giving away like $1,000 or something like that. Other than that, most of us do not answer the phone.
2: A good point. Yes. That's a very good point. Yes. But that said, by and large, I'm getting blasted lately all sorts of phone numbers.
3: Phone calls, text messages.
2: Yeah. Generally speaking, if I don't know you, I'm not picking up the phone. And generally speaking, if I do know you.
3: You know me, right? How come you don't pick up the phone when I call?
2: I just don't pick up the phone. I talk to you enough throughout the day, Franny. There's a scam where people are trying to get you to just say the word yes. So when you pick up the phone, they'll ask you questions like, can you hear me? That's all they want you to do.
3: All you have to do is say yes.
2: When they can do it, they're recording you and they turn around and they use that. So generally speaking, again, if you don't recognize the number, don't pick it up. If you do pick it up and somebody asks you, is this you or can you hear me? Don't say anything. Just hang up. So there's your scam report of the day from the Jason and Franny Show. That is our time for today. We are out of here. Allie's going to come hang out with you. Have a fantastic Thursday evening, y'all.
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0: Well, if you love rock and roll and you love the Dolphins, you'll love this because we're sending two folks to Minneapolis to see the Dolphins take on the Vikings October the 4th. So that's in just a couple weeks. Yes, of course. 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
10: 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How was your weekend?
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doing the Star Spangled Banner before last night's NFL opener, he kind of did a tribute to Jimi Hendrix, who's also from Seattle. It was really cool. 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Big 105.9.

0: Jagger talked about the potential of a Rolling Stones biopic in a recent interview. 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